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1: The Prime Minister Andy Burnham has urged retailers to withdraw disposable barbecues from sale in an effort to prevent wildfires as the heat wave continues. The PM wants barbecues pulling from shelves as he warned extreme heat conditions could be with us for some weeks yet. Meanwhile, more than 150 youth organisations and young people in Scotland have written to Andy Burnham urging him to rethink the UK's social media ban for under-16s. Their letter warns that the plans could force young people into less regulated parts of the internet. A man who murdered two women and sexually assaulted a third has been jailed for the rest of his life. 40-year-old Simon Levy killed grandmother Carmenza Valencia Trujillo in March 2025 and mother of four Cheryl Wilkins in the August of that year. And Aston Villa have lost to Paris Saint-Germain as the back-to-back Champions League winners claim the European Super Cup with a 2-1 victory in Salzburg. Villa teenager Brian Madju scored a glorious debut equaliser before Desiree Doué popped up with the winner. That's the latest from Radio News Hub. I'm John Collins.
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2: The Prime Minister has called for retailers of all sizes to withdraw disposable barbecues from sale as the nation tries to prevent further wildfires. England and Wales have already seen more than 1,000 wildfires recorded this year alone. That's more than the total for last year. And Andy Burnham fears the situation could get worse. More top A-level grades are likely to be awarded for maths and economics this morning than in any year outside of COVID. Provisional data shows that maths stayed the most popular choice for A-levels this year. That would be its 13th year in the top spot. Four men have been found guilty of killing a member of an organised crime group. 45-year-old Tomáš Semel was kidnapped in 2019 in Birmingham by three men claiming to be from Interpol. Almost 500 children have been injured by e-scooters over the past 7 years. Research warns that the average age of the youngsters injured was just 12. And Aston Villa have lost to Paris Saint-Germain in the European Super Cup final. The French side were 2-1 winners in Salzburg. That's the latest from Radio News Hub. I'm John Collins.
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And you're listening to Westworlds Radio. 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
1: The UK could see its hottest day of the year so far as parts of England could hit 38 degrees Celsius during the peak of the fifth heatwave of the summer. Rare amber extreme heat warnings have been issued by the Met Office for large parts of England. It comes after PM Andy Burnham chaired a meeting of the government's emergency COBRA committee in response to the exceptionally hot and dry weather.
2: What we are seeing is multiple serious incidents across the country. Fire services are supporting each other through mutual aid to deal with those incidents, but we are keeping a very close watching brief on them.
1: A 102-year-old man is in a critical condition after allegedly being assaulted at a South Wales pub. A 56-year-old man from Llanelli has been arrested on suspicion of assault and since released under investigation. Almost 500 children have been injured from e-scooters over the past 7 years, and Aston Villa have lost to Paris Saint-Germain as the back-to-back Champions League winners claim the European Super Cup with a 2-1 win in Salzburg. That's the latest from Radio News Hub. I'm John Collins.
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2: The UK could see its hottest day of the year so far as parts of England may hit 38 degrees Celsius during the peak of the fifth heatwave of the summer. It comes after Prime Minister Andy Burnham chaired a Cobra Committee meeting yesterday in response to the exceptionally hot and dry weather. It's A-levels results day in England, Wales and Northern Ireland. Provisional data shows maths has stayed the most popular subject choice this year. Matt Royston's a deputy head and maths tutor from West Yorkshire. He told us why he thinks it's a common choice.
3: Subjects like maths, like hold weight. And so if you don't know what you want to do, a lot of children are picking A-level maths because it then gives them maybe what they view as having more options going forwards.
2: A ban on zero-hour contracts would cost businesses up to £3 billion a year, but will still support growth. That's according to new government analysis of their plans. Retailers say it could risk a hammer blow to young people's job prospects. And it was a night of colanders, cereal boxes and special glasses last night as millions turned their eyes to the skies to watch the best solar eclipse in decades. From Radio News Hub, I'm Frankie Hersine.
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6: Well, hello and welcome to this week's Where Is My Mind on West Wilts Radio, where community matters. I am Bert Appleton, and that is my final answer. My mind isn't in the studio now, but far, far away, and so I thoughtfully put together this show for your enjoyment some weeks ago. The theme builds on our third show, Covers, by adding the number 2 to the title. This disc jockeying job is no walk in the park, you know. Here we go then, Covers 2 Reloaded, and Where Is My Mind?

Our theme tune this week was performed by Auril, the electronic and indie pop musician from France, and that's all I have to say on the matter. Now for a signature riff from Joan Jett and the Blackhearts.

0: Isle of Rock and Roll there from the 1981 album of the same name. The original was released by glam rock Pathfinders The Arrows in 1975. Joan took the song to the Runaways, but they rejected it. So after storage in an old jam jar, the Blackhearts laughed all the way to the guitar shop. Our Cath has put forward a few Small Faces tracks for these shows, and I am an open door to that. This track has them covering the Tim Hardin song and is brilliantly introduced by some other bloke. This is Them.
1: But as we start our finale this week, here's more of the great group sound of the Small Faces.

Small faces there from Live at the BBC 1965 to 1969. A surefire measure of a song is who's covered it, I guess. Johnny Cash, The Four Tops and Bert Jansch. This next song was originally released into the wild in 1966 by Simon and Garfunkel. This version by The Bangles was selected for you by both Adrian and Darren and is from the 1981 soundtrack to Less Than Zero. This is Hazy Shades of Winter.

The Bangles there with Hazy Shades of Winter. Manic Monday was written by Prince. You're most welcome. Now, I'm not sure about marketing any album The Essential, but that was played on The Essential Bangles. I'm not really sure that I need the Bangles. But anyway, onwards now to the Plastic Case marked Artists U to W. Van Halen's first two albums were played a lot in my bedroom when they came out. I seem to remember there was an out-of-tune backing vocalist repeating the phrase, "Turn that down." The appetizer to this fulfilling cover is the EVH masterpiece Eruption, and luckily for me and others, that was the case live too. From their amazing debut album, this is their cover of the Kinks classic, You Really Got Me. Pardon? With Eruption 2, you say? Go on then, but don't tell your mother.

belters them both, I hope you'll agree, accepting the first bit of it wasn't really a cover. So Air 6 string down now, thanks for that, you played it well. And an option to pick up the 12 string Rickenbacker. The Byrds covered Bob Dylan's Mr. Tambourine Man rather well. So here it is.

The Birds there with Mr. Tambourine Man, offered to you by Scott. Thank you for that. There was a whole Birds album centred on that cover, released in 1965, as Dylan hadn't released it as a single at that point, but as a track on the album bringing it all back home. Is it weird that both versions were awarded a Grammy? You decide. Now, like a terrier with an auntie's leg, I'm sticking to my task with Dylan, who penned this next track for the Pat Garrett and Billy the Kid movie in 1973. US rockers Guns N' Roses performed it live from 1987 and released it on Use Your Illusion 2 in 1991. This is Knocking on Heaven's Door, put up for you by Darren and the Stig Robin.

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1: It could be the hottest day of the year so far, with some parts of England set to reach 38 degrees Celsius. The fifth heat wave of the summer peaks today after Andy Burnham chaired an emergency COBRA meeting to discuss the heat yesterday. The UK economy grew by 0.4% between April and June, down from 0.6% in the first quarter of the year. Economists say the Iran war is starting to take its toll on the economy. More top A-level grades are likely to be awarded for maths and economics this morning than in any year outside of COVID. Provisional data shows maths has stayed the most popular choice this year. Matt Royston, a deputy head and maths tutor from West Yorkshire.
2: Sometimes when you step back and look back, you can see like an attitudinal change really towards the subject amongst all children and staff. I think staff as well saw that teaching maths became more fun, for want of a better word, and it was much more of a hands-on subject.
1: And more than 150 youth organisations and young people in Scotland have urged the Prime Minister to rethink the social media ban for under-16s. That's the latest from Radio News Hub. I'm Frankie Hersine.
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4: New polling suggests Britain's university-first culture is starting to crack, with around a third of parents saying universities don't prepare young people for the workplace. Claire Derrick from Event Academy explains.
5: Education should prepare young people for employment, and that's exactly what the degree alternative from the Event Academy is designed to do. The degree alternative was developed to give young people another route into the events industry through practical, industry-led training. The course and the work placements we offer combines hands-on learning with industry experience.
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1: It could be the hottest day of the year so far, with some parts of England set to reach 38 degrees Celsius. The fifth heat wave of the summer peaks today after Andy Burnham chaired an emergency COBRA meeting to discuss the heat yesterday. The UK economy grew by 0.4% between April and June, down from 0.6% in the first quarter of the year. Economists say the Iran war is starting to take its toll on the economy. More top A-level grades are likely to be awarded for maths and economics this morning than in any year outside of COVID. Provisional data shows maths has stayed the most popular choice this year. Matt Royston, a deputy head and maths tutor from West Yorkshire.
2: Sometimes when you step back and look back, you can see like an attitudinal change really towards the subject amongst all children and staff. I think staff as well saw that teaching maths became more fun, for want of a better word, and it was much more of a hands-on subject.
1: And more than 150 youth organisations and young people in Scotland have urged the Prime Minister to rethink the social media ban for under-16s. That's the latest from Radio News Hub. I'm Frankie Hersine.
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4: New polling suggests Britain's university-first culture is starting to crack, with around a third of parents saying universities don't prepare young people for the workplace. Claire Derrick from Event Academy explains.
5: Education should prepare young people for employment, and that's exactly what the degree alternative from the Event Academy is designed to do. The degree alternative was developed to give young people another route into the events industry through practical, industry-led training. The course and the work placements we offer combines hands-on learning with industry experience.
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1: It could be the hottest day of the year so far, with some parts of England set to reach 38 degrees Celsius. The fifth heat wave of the summer peaks today after Andy Burnham chaired an emergency COBRA meeting to discuss the heat yesterday. The UK economy grew by 0.4% between April and June, down from 0.6% in the first quarter of the year. Economists say the Iran war is starting to take its toll on the economy. More top A-level grades are likely to be awarded for maths and economics this morning than in any year outside of COVID. Provisional data shows maths has stayed the most popular choice this year. Matt Royston, a deputy head and maths tutor from West Yorkshire.
2: Sometimes when you step back and look back, you can see like an attitudinal change really towards the subject amongst all children and staff. I think staff as well saw that teaching maths became more fun, for want of a better word, and it was much more of a hands-on subject.
1: And more than 150 youth organisations and young people in Scotland have urged the Prime Minister to rethink the social media ban for under-16s. That's the latest from Radio News Hub. I'm Frankie Hersine.
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4: New polling suggests Britain's university-first culture is starting to crack, with around a third of parents saying universities don't prepare young people for the workplace. Claire Derrick from Event Academy explains.
5: Education should prepare young people for employment, and that's exactly what the degree alternative from the Event Academy is designed to do. The degree alternative was developed to give young people another route into the events industry through practical, industry-led training. The course and the work placements we offer combines hands-on learning with industry experience.
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1: The number of 18-year-olds accepted onto university courses has hit a record high, topping 260,000. Thousands of students in England, Wales and Northern Ireland are finding out their results today. Matt Royston's a deputy head teacher and maths tutor from West Yorkshire. He says not all is lost if you didn't get the grades you wanted.
2: My advice would be to reset, because I think resetting and moving forwards that way shows a real resilience. Like, it shows a real resilience of you as an individual in terms of going, no, I'm not satisfied with that.
1: The UK could see its hottest day of the year so far, as parts of England may hit 38 degrees Celsius. Amber extreme heat warnings have been issued for London and parts of the South East, East Midlands, East of England, West Midlands and South Yorkshire. Growth in the UK economy slowed to 0.4% in the second quarter, down from 0.6%, but it's a stronger than expected performance. A boost from the heatwaves and the World Cup helped offset the impact of the Iran war. And Travis Kelce's opened up about his wedding to Taylor Swift, saying it was the best night of his life. For On Radio News Hub, I'm Frankie Hersine.
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2: The number of 18-year-olds accepted onto university courses has hit a record high, topping 260,000. Thousands of students in England, Wales and Northern Ireland are finding out their results today. Matt Royston's a deputy head teacher and maths tutor from West Yorkshire. He says not all is lost if you didn't get the grades you wanted.
3: My advice would be to resit, because I think resitting and moving forwards that way shows a real resilience. Like, it shows a real resilience of you as an individual in terms of going, no, I'm not satisfied with that.
2: The UK could see its hottest day of the year so far, as parts of England may hit 38 degrees Celsius. Amber extreme heat warnings have been issued for London and parts of the South East, East Midlands, East of England, West Midlands and South Yorkshire. Growth in the UK economy slowed to 0.4% in the second quarter, down from 0.6%, but it's a stronger than expected performance. A boost from the heatwaves and the World Cup helped offset the impacts of the Iran war. And Travis Kelce's opened up about his wedding to Taylor Swift, saying it was the best night of his life. For On Radio News Hub, I'm Frankie Hersine.
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1: The number of 18-year-olds accepted onto university courses has hit a record high, topping 260,000. Thousands of students in England, Wales and Northern Ireland are finding out their results today. Matt Royston's a deputy head teacher and maths tutor from West Yorkshire. He says not all is lost if you didn't get the grades you wanted.
2: My advice would be to resit, because I think resitting and moving forwards that way shows a real resilience. Like, it shows a real resilience of you as an individual in terms of going, no, I'm not satisfied with that.
1: The UK could see its hottest day of the year so far, as parts of England may hit 38 degrees Celsius. Amber extreme heat warnings have been issued for London and parts of the South East, East Midlands, East of England, West Midlands and South Yorkshire. Growth in the UK economy slowed to 0.4% in the second quarter, down from 0.6%, but it's a stronger than expected performance. A boost from the heat waves and the World Cup helped offset the impacts of the Iran war. And Travis Kelce's opened up about his wedding to Taylor Swift, saying it was the best night of his life. For On Radio News Hub, I'm Frankie Hersine.
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1: The proportion of 18-year-olds receiving the top grades has risen for the third year in a row, while the number of students accepted onto degree courses has reached a record high. Hundreds of thousands of young people in England, Wales and Northern Ireland are finding out their results today. Here's Dr. Paul Bell, a head teacher we spoke to this morning.
2: It's been an exceptional year for results for our students. The vast majority of them are so happy about getting their first choice place. And even those students who didn't perhaps get the results that they want, they've left today happy, knowing that they've got the options that they need going forward.
1: Elsewhere, a rare amber heat warning is now in force across Wales of England, with warnings we could see the hottest day of the year so far. Temperatures could potentially reach 38 degrees Celsius. The UK economy grew by 0.4% between April and June, down from 0.6% in the first quarter of the year. Economists say the Iran war is starting to take its toll on the economy. And there was a 650% increase in the number of Google searches for sore eyes after the solar eclipse last night. From Radio News Hub, I'm Frankie Hersine.
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Hi there, welcome to Books and Tunes. I'm Chris Penhall, I'm a writer and I love books and TV and films and lyrics. Everything that tells a story, basically. Our first song was Sienna Spiro with Material Lover, which was on the soundtrack of The Devil Wears Prada 2, which I liked, by the way. That's my review. It was the first song from today's playlist, which is songs I've heard recently and I like. It's really hot outside and I can't think of a better playlist. Still, I think you'll find the songs are great. Our guest author today is Nikki Gale. She's an artist and has just written and illustrated her very first graphic novel. Before that, here's today's quiz with no prize apart from the knowledge that you have taken part. As I love storytelling of all kinds, the theme is TV shows with great scripts. That's because I've just been watching the latest series of Trying, which I also love. It was created by Andy Walton and is just wonderful. You can catch the first two series on the BBC iPlayer and the rest are on Apple TV. And so the first question is, which member of this fabulous cast played Chalky in the 1979 film Quadrophenia? Oh, I should have said you're not allowed to use Google. Are you using Google? I'm sorry, you're not allowed to use Google. Number two, another great TV series with an amazing cast and first-class writing is Modern Family. Jesse Tyler Ferguson, who played Mitchell Pritchett in the series, has been appearing in the West End very recently with a very high-profile bit part in a very high-profile musical. Who did he play? I'm sure you got that one. Number three, what is the TV series created by Mike Bullen and starring James Nesbitt, Helen Baxendale, John Thompson, Faye Ripley, Robert Bathurst and Hermione Norris? That's quite a good cast, isn't it, actually? Very good series. I used to love that. And finally, number four. This one is so easy, sorry, but it's so well written, adapted from an amazing source material, I had to include it. What is the name of the television programme adapted from the second of Gilly Cooper's Rutshire novels? I'll give you the answers at the end of the programme. And so, coming up, Nikki Gale on her first graphic novel. But before that, more music from the playlist of songs I've heard recently and I like. This is Harvest Moon by Neil Young. And yes, I've been watching Eat, Pray, Love again.

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1: Welcome, Nikki Gale, artist and creator and now writer. Thanks for agreeing to come on, and I will just be fully transparent that, Nikki, you have valiantly been trying to teach me to paint for a while now, which is why I know about your graphic novel. So we're going to talk about how you bring words and pictures together. But first of all, tell me about your background. What is it you do and how did you get into it?
2: Well, always loved drawing, painting from a child, really. So when I left school, my parents, because I didn't know what was going on, decided that it'd be best if they shoved me into an art school. So I suddenly sort of found myself doing that, and I ended up doing a degree in printmaking, fashion. Not that you can tell these days, but so it was all quite creative. Worked briefly, or a few years in London, as textile designer, but always sort of filled it with drawing in my own time. And I always loved doing sort of cartoon type of illustrations, but that was when I kind of stumbled across a couple of characters, which literally started with a bit of spilt coffee. And I used to draw into them. And then I also quite enjoyed reading snippets of things from New Scientist magazines. And my brother always loved astronomy, so it kind of led me into looking at things like that and, you know, a bit alien and all the rest of it. And that was probably, I don't know why, I thought this book, it started really in 1995, so it's taken me a little while. Bit on and off. Squeeze in a family and all that sort of thing in between. But it's basically a book that is about like a daily broadcast, news broadcast to the whole solar system. So it's kind of very normal, but within a strange setting. And the planet is on its way out. Earth is on its way out. So there's a sort of little narrative going on in the background about slowly about to go to Mars. And then to Titan, which is one of Saturn's gas moons, planets. So it's sort of a little peculiar in that way, but it's quite a normal book in as much as it's five main characters. It sort of deals with jealousy, insecurity, relationships, all the rest of it, and ambition. So the main character, Gabby Nebula, who's the newsreader, she's very sort of career-driven and... So she's a bit of a baddie. So it sort of goes from there. But although it's taken me a long time to put it all together, and it really starts with characters, and then you start finding a little bit of character about them and what their relationship would be, and it sort of just happened, I suppose, initially. And then in the last 5 years, because I started thinking about what book two would be like...
1: I thought I'd better finish book one.
2: So then I've started making it all flow a little more.
1: So does it have a title yet?
2: It is called Good Morning Apocalypse.
1: Oh, good title. Good title.
2: It was originally called ICP, which is Interconnect Projection, which I thought was just another elaborate way of saying TV.
1: Yeah, but it sounds part of, you know, part of the genre.
2: Yeah, and it's a bit silly. I was a big fan of Asterix and comics like that, really. Yeah, so it's not a serious, it's definitely not a serious read.
1: Mm. So as somebody that writes without pictures, but with pictures in my mind, because I write as if I'm in a film, so I take my characters and I move them around and I can see what's going on around them. But of course, I'm not drawing that or painting it. It's just in my head. I'm really interested in how you tell a story yourself with words and pictures. So sort of what comes first? Like you said, you started by spinning coffee and drawing into coffee stains. So you've got the characters like that. But how do you get the words and the pictures? Which one starts? Or does it depend on how you're feeling?
2: A little bit of how I'm feeling, but initially, because it was 1995, I'd play around, I suppose, with a bit of collage, and I'd tear bits of magazines out, especially like New Scientist. And because it was going to be, I had in mind that it was going to be a news programme, I decided to make TV sets, but using collage. So I guess, so once I had the TV sets, then it sort of became a kind of, how would you, what story should we have in the news today? And then I'd pick maybe sort of things like some of the initial stories that are about America using too much energy at night. And there's this little sort of nomadic council who rules over the whole system, a solar system, that sort of float around giving out punishments for people. So in the first story, America are in big trouble because they've used too much energy overnight. So it sort of relates to a little bit to sort of current things regarding, you know, fossil fuels and things like that. So America have to be punished. So their punishment, as it comes out a bit later, is that they all have to have bikes with dynamo inclusions to gain their energy. So they all have to pedal for their light and TV and dinner.
1: That's really interesting, because I found a photograph of myself from years ago as part of my job when I was working for BTS6. And I went to a local festival, and one of the things that they were doing was getting people to get on bikes to make electricity.
2: I think that, you know, it's one of those things people sort of probably heard about, but it was how do you get it in a little storyline. But yeah, and I guess just it literally the first few years I was writing it, I probably only got to chapter 5, and then sort of introduced all the characters, and then a very angry sort of activist called Ms. Burning, who's the weather girl. And she keeps sort of letting off steam on camera, and they get really cross with her, you know. And so she's the antithesis of Gabby Nebula, really. And they sort of don't like each other very much. But Miss Burning suddenly gets a presenting job, which upsets Gabby.
1: Have you been living with these people for all that time? These people since 1995?
2: Yeah. Pretty much.
1: And can you see them then? Can you see them? So you're writing the story and you've got their faces and...
2: Yeah. So, well, when the more you go on, if there's been a gap, you have to almost relearn to draw them. Because obviously my style of drawing since 1995 has changed a little bit. So it's trying to make it look as fluent as you can. So it all adds up. But once you're sort of into it again, drawing them, it's more about the expressions. It's all about the expression. So they've got the basic sort of same colour hair, same colour dress or top or whatever in each time you see them. So you know which character it is. And then basically a lot of eyebrow raising going on and pursed lips.
1: And futuristic clothes? Are there futuristic clothes?
2: Not really. This is sort of, as there are other people with sort of futuristic clothing on. There's a horoscope show that comes into it with a lady. I say a lady. We don't know where she's from. You don't get any explanation of where these people are from. They just coexist with everyone on Earth until people are starting to move away. And she's got four legs. You know, it's just sort of daft, really. And she's got kids, four legs. It's just, you know, just kind of the idea is for it to just seem as normal as humanly possible or inhumanely possible.
1: It's really interesting because you can just let your imagination go, can't you? Because if you're writing a contemporary something, or if you're writing a historical something, there has to be, I mean, usually people just look like people, don't they? But you're able to just create this entire universe and go from there.
2: And it doesn't have to be factually correct, which has been the brilliant part of it. I'll get little tiny moments where you think, now that is really interesting, and that, you know, I've read about that, that's science. And then trouble with me, I find all these things fascinating and I'll read about them and I'll write them down and I'll include them in the story, and then I'll forget why they're there in the first place. Because then it just goes on with this narrative flows through and you think, well, I don't know if that was real or not, really. But
1: oh, no, that is just writing or also painting. I mean, so for you, they're both storytelling, aren't they? In the sense that you paint a picture. I've realised this because I've sort of didn't do art after I left school, actually, which was a few years ago, Nikki, as you probably were aware.
2: Surely not, Chris.
1: Surely not. And suddenly you're painting something, but it's still telling a story. It might be something that's static, but it isn't it? You're still telling that story. So when you're doing a graphic novel, you're able to tell a story twice, aren't you? There's the story in the picture, and then there's the words that go with it in the narrative.
2: Because you're saying, how do I put it all together? But sometimes I'll be sketching something and I think, oh, I love that image. So how do I make the story come around to that image? So it's quite nice that way, because I'm not sort of having to think. I write out a sketch in a way of what the storyline is, just to try and keep me in check. Otherwise it can, you know, it's off every angle. And it's sort of, as I draw the pictures, then I start to try and put it together a little bit more. So, you know, some things have to be cut out, and I think that just is ridiculous. There's no place for that.
1: How do you decide that, though? Because you've basically then done more than I do, because, you know, editing your own stuff is quite hard, especially if it's stuff you really like. But mine is words. Yours is words and pictures. I mean, how do you make a decision? That must be even harder to let go of something.
2: The thing is, Chris, I've made all these decisions, but I've no idea what anyone thinks of it yet. My editing might not be that great, but a few people have had a good look at it and say it all makes sense. Yeah. So that's good.
1: Yeah.
2: And then I suppose as I'm re-editing, because I did a kind of prototype with the printer and realised that some of the edges didn't fit in the spine, they needed to be moved along. So I've had a further sort of 3 weeks going through that again, which I didn't expect to. I was sort of overexcited, but realised I've made some mistakes. So I've got it about as good as I reckon I'm going to get this one. But
1: I've seen it. I didn't read it, but I looked at some of the illustrations, and I'm really looking forward to seeing it when it comes out. So we're going to talk a little bit about where you get your inspiration from. We've already mentioned science fiction, but about, you know, music, and because, you know, there's a lot of music in our art classes, and where you get your inspiration from to paint and write these books. But before that, you get to choose some music, which, you know, I think writing a lyric is an incredible thing. Mm. Writing something that means something, connected to something else, which is what you're doing, because you're connecting your words to pictures. So connecting words to music is another skill that I'd love to have, or a talent, really. So what is the first song that you have chosen?
2: Well, out of the enormous amount of songs that I could have picked, the one I picked is SOS by ABBA, largely because I loved them as a kid.

0: That was SOS by ABBA, and I'm back with writer and artist Nikki Gale, who is just putting the finishing touches to the first of her graphic novels. So, Nikki, who are your inspirations? You clearly are very creative, so it's not just other graphic novels, is it?
1: No, I tend to sort of, I have obviously read other graphic novels, but I tend not to look at too many because there's that aspect of I want to know that what I've done is completely original from what's going on in my head. And so I sort of don't read too many unless I know they're absolutely nothing to do with the sort of thing I'm writing. But yeah, like I think I said, as a kid, Asterix was just many hours of happiness spent reading Asterix. And I used to love all just the little quirky things going on in the background. And I've tried to do a little bit like that with my characters and just silliness in the background, really, and just things you'd have to reread it to notice it. So it sort of keeps you interested. But I mentioned as well with the ABBA song, I used to be in bands. My first band I was in when I was 16. So it was always art, music, which one shall I pick kind of side of things, which probably why it took so long to write the book, really, because I was faffing around with music as well. But when I was in a band, there were four of us, and I did a tiny little sort of CD shape illustration, which was supposed to be the four band members. And we basically had sort of almost like eggheads, great big eyes and tiny little mouth, and we all looked in different directions. And I basically took that on and started making another little book story, which they turned into four very shy, socially awkward characters. So that was, I suppose, that really kind of got me going with the, oh, I wouldn't mind writing a story, you know. And so I'd done a few things like that. But yeah, the music. Music side of things has been a huge influence on me as well, like the whole performance and

0: So it's, you know, it's it kind of seemed, I always found it easier to draw, though. Although going on stage and singing was a brilliant thing to do, I don't think I ever felt 100% comfortable with it. So when I'm drawing and I'm writing and I'm making things up, I can do it quite privately. And it's only when it's ready, then I can come out and say, oh, by the way, I've done this. But I don't feel like I have any, you know, people judging you along that route, which probably sounds a bit insecure on my part, but just feel more comfortable with it.
1: It's funny how they all connect, though, isn't it? It's all telling stories. It's just in different ways, isn't it?
0: I wasn't a confident lyric writer, like you were saying earlier. You know, that's an incredible skill. But I used to let other people do that. Used to enjoy getting up and singing.
1: I tried writing a lyric for a book I did wrote a few years ago called Summer in Your Eyes, and I was trying to write some kind of anthem because this person, the main character, kept hearing this song, and all I could come up with was summer, summer, summer, summer, summer in your eyes. That's all I could do. And then I went to see Harry Styles. That was it. Saka. So bad. It's in it. It just looks like I've probably written the rest of the lyrics out, and that's all I could do. And I then, a couple of weeks ago, went to see Harry Styles at Wembley, which was an amazing
0: Oh,
1: experience.
0: yeah.
1: And he sang Coming Up Roses, which I've listened to a lot since then. And the lyrics in that are so lovely and clever and tell a story and fit to the music beautifully. And it's when you listen to songs like that you realise it's an amazing skill to have. But storytelling is storytelling, isn't it? So I write a story in 8,000 or so words because, you know, why use two words when you can use 20? That's how I work. But you're telling, you've experience of singing a song. So you're singing a song and you have to express that. So you're telling a story, even if it's not your lyrics. And you're painting pictures, which is also a story. And now you've brought all of that together and sort of contemporary, you know, news and all of that in this one book, which is sort of really interesting. It's all sort of there in the same place now.
0: Yeah, maybe I've just contained it in 129 pages.
1: Yeah, but this is only the first book. There'll be more pages. So,
0: Yeah, I just
1: when did you decide you needed to tell more of the story, which is the thing that's made you finish this story?
0: it was probably about 5 years ago, and I think I was just, I don't know, sketching out another couple of characters and thinking, oh, and then maybe I'd read something and think, oh, that's interesting. You know, I need to put that somewhere. But it's coming along at a lot faster pace than it did the first one.
1: Probably because
0: Otherwise, I don't.
1: you finished the first one and now you know you can do it, I think.
0: And also, I mean, it sounds silly, but technology, because when I was trying to, say, change the shape and sizes of things and putting it into some sort of format, in 1995, you actually used to have to walk down to, you know, the local photocopier shop and ask them to print it, and then you go home, and then I remember a chap upstairs in the bedsits that I lived in, he had a photocopier.
1: Oh,
0: I mean, it
1: wow.
0: was the size of a tank, but I was so jealous. But things would have been a lot quicker had I had the use of a computer, because I draw things out. I do them almost quite loosely now, put them through an art program on the computer where I fill in color and you can change shapes a bit, and then reprint, then redraw. So although it sounds quite a long process, it's a lot quicker than how I used to do it, just for sort of coloring in. I don't have
1: Yes,
0: to buy
1: well,
0: graphic pens.
1: these are little things you have to hold on to, and it's taking you ages. Think if I finished this in 1995, I would have spent most of my life doing it, really. I was going to ask you, so it's in colour as well.
0: Yes. Oh, yes. And in between, I call, and rather than chapters, I've called them scenes. So in between each scene, there's a little silly advert, which usually has something to do with the next chapter, the following chapter, or there's a public safety announcement and things like that, you know. So it's got a little bit more than just the story flowing along. And I've even got me own gallery in the pictures. Some There's a bit where Gabby Nebula is just walking down the high street, and there's Nikki Gale artist. Bit of advertising.
1: It's fabulous, isn't it? I do love stuff like that. I sort of, well, I Hitchhiker's Guide to the Galaxy, for a start. That sounds like that may have influenced
0: someone
1: you a bit.
0: Said that it sounds or feels a little bit like that, but I can't even remember that now. I remember enjoying it as a kid, but you know, maybe I have to have a rewatch.
1: Yeah, well, sometimes these things inspire you, but and then you leave them be and you don't realise until it all comes out. But there's also these other things like Peter Kay's Car Share. Do you remember that? Where he was in a car and they used to have a radio station that played on in the background that used to do all these weird adverts and things like, you know, and dedications. And it was just thrown in. But it just made it so much more. It just made it even more than it was because it was so silly and you had to really be concentrating to hear them. But they made it something else entirely, which sounds like all of the extra things you've put in to the story, just give it, it's 3D really, but it just makes it more of a 3D experience, more of an immersive experience, do you think?
0: Yeah, well, the other thing I want to do with the next one is put outtakes in it.
1: Brilliant.
0: I sort of keep having little things where, you know, maybe they start giggling or something and go, boom, retake, you know.
1: Oh, brilliant.
0: There was absolutely no need for that in a comic.
1: I think that's great. It just gives it that extra element that makes it fly. And people are used to immersive things now and outtakes and stuff like that. So it's sort of just taking on what people are already used to and putting it in a different environment, isn't it? Oh, I'm so
0: looking it's
1: forward.
0: A lot. My mind is definitely in this book.
1: Yeah, well, I'm looking forward to reading it, and I know you, and I just think that your mind must be a very interesting place to be, Nikki. So, it's full of colour and music and sci-fi and tanks and things like that.
0: No, I did wake up in the night last night. Actually, it reminded me, and I had I don't know what song it was. My God, it was loud. Felt like I was at Wembley. When I woke up, it was like, oh, thank God.
1: Creativity is an interesting old business, isn't it? So I've just got to you know, embrace it, really. And so before we go to our last song, that is your choice, which is a brilliant song by one of my favourite artists, remind us of the name of the book, when it will be out, and how people can maybe follow your progress and find out where they can get it when it's out.
0: Right, it's called Good Morning Apocalypse. It'll be out, fingers crossed, in September this year. I will be putting it on my website. So I'll do a little www.nikkigaleartist.com, and you'll be able to order it from there, or I shall be probably advertising it on my Instagram account or Facebook. So hopefully a few areas we can look at. I'm going to take it from there, see what happens.
1: Oh, I'm sure it's going to be fabulous. I know it will be. And it will. And so you get to choose one more song. What is it and why?
0: It is Heroes, David Bowie. And partly because I love the whole recording story that when he was getting these vocals out, and because they're so powerful towards as they get through the song, and apparently he was told, you know, to just step a few yards further and further away from the mic. So by the time he was recording that last sort of verse, really sort of powerful, and you feel like that energy, and you can hear the energy going on in there. And it's rather than standing close and twee next to the mic, I just thought it was a clever way of doing it. And of course it's Bowie, and it's just anthemic and just gives a little shiver down my back.
1: And what is the name of it?
0: Heroes.
1: Thank you, Nikki.

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3: Thank you to Nikki Gale, whose graphic novel will be available to buy in September. Coming up, I've got the answer to the quiz with no prizes apart from the knowledge that you participated and some more music. And so my next track from my playlist of songs I've heard recently that I really like is Summer in Your Eyes. No, it isn't, actually. You had to be listening to the interview with Nikki to realise what that was about. And if you didn't hear the interview with Nikki, basically, it was about song lyrics and the fact that I'd attempted to write something for my novel, Summer in Your Eyes, and as a result, discovered how difficult writing lyrics is. So instead, I'm going to play something by the rather marvellous Kirsty MacColl, and it is Soho Square. And I just sort of love this song. I wander around London a lot. I love it. I think it's a wonderful place. I think it's a fabulous place to amble aimlessly around because all human life is there. I just really, really love this song. So take it away, Kirsty MacColl.

That was Kirsty McCall singing Soho Square. Now, for the answers to the questions, I know you're waiting with bated breath here for the answers to the questions for the quiz that has no prizes, apart from the knowledge that you have taken part. And because I love storytelling of all kinds, the theme of the quiz is TV shows with great scripts, because I've been watching Trying, which is absolutely fabulous. And the first question related to that particular series, which member of the amazing cast in Trying played Chalky in the 1979 film Quadrophenia? Great film. And the answer is Phil Davis. Well done. I know you got that right. And thank you. And number two, Modern Family, which I still watch quite a lot, actually. But when it was on originally, it was on a virtual loop in our house. Jesse Tyler Ferguson, who played Mitchell Pritchett, has been appearing in the West End very recently in a very high-profile bit part in a very high-profile musical. Who did he play? And the answer is Herod in Jesus Christ Superstar, which is running at the moment and I think will be running forever by the sounds of it in various different places. Well done for getting that right. I'm sure you did. But as I said earlier, I really hope you didn't use Google, because of course I didn't, to work out what the questions and answers were. Didn't do it at all. Right, question three. What is the TV series created by Mike Bullen and starring James Nesbitt, Helen Baxendale, John Thompson, Faye Ripley, Robert Bathurst and Hermione Norris? Any guesses? Ah, yes, you're right. Well done. It was Cold Feet. Excellent. Another wonderful series. And finally, this one is easy. But there we are, you know, I'm in a good mood. It's summer and you don't want to have to Google too much. No, you don't Google. This one is so easy. And I just thought it would be nice because it reflects one of my favourite TV shows. Right. What is the name of the television programme adapted from the second of Jilly Cooper's Rutshire novels? And the answer is Rivals. Yes, of course it is. It's yes. Did you see it? Did you see the cliffhanger? Well, it wasn't really a cliffhanger. The end of the first part, the end of the first half of the second series. I think it's coming back in November anyway. If you haven't seen it, you really should. It's a right old romp. It's absolutely brilliant. I hope you enjoyed the quiz with no prize apart from the knowledge that you have participated, because that is good for everyone. And the next song in the Songs I've Heard Recently and I Really Like playlist is Summer Nights from Greece. And that's because I went to the Greece Immersive Experience last week, which, as you can probably imagine, was a very entertaining and enjoyable experience. And there is nothing like standing or sitting in a group of people singing really loudly and occasionally tunelessly to some of your favourite songs from one of your favourite films. And so here it is, Summer Nights, John Travolta, Olivia Newton-John and everyone else.

Thank you for listening to Books and Tunes, and thanks to Nikki Gale for chatting about her new graphic novel that's going to be published in September. And so the last song on my playlist of songs I've heard recently and I really like is George Michael, because you can't go wrong with George Michael. And here he is with

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1: The top grades have been on the up for the third year in a row, and a new record's been set for the number of 18-year-olds getting on to degree courses. Hundreds of thousands of teenagers in England, Wales and Northern Ireland have got their A-level, T-level and BTEC results today. We've spoken to these students who got their results this morning.
2: I've got a distinction star in engineering, an A in EPQ, a B in sociology and a C in maths, so I'm quite happy with my results.
3: It's been a big team effort, but it has been hard work, but I'm really glad it's paid off. So.
1: Elsewhere, amber extreme heat warnings are now in force across southern and central parts of England, and forecasters say it could be the hottest day of the year so far. We could see temperatures of up to 38 degrees Celsius. We're also on track for the hottest summer on record. More than 150 youth organisations and young people in Scotland have urged the Prime Minister to rethink the social media ban for under-16s. The letter, led by Scottish Youth Parliament, was it could force kids to less safe corners of the internet. And Travis Kelce's opened up about his wedding to Taylor Swift, saying it was the best night of his life. That's the latest from Radio News Hub. I'm Frankie Hersein.
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0: Good morning, it's Tim Quick here for West Wilts Radio down at Iford, and I'm with Mr. Cartwright Hignett himself. How are you doing, William?
1: Hey, Tim. Well, it's all over, isn't it?
0: It is
1: all now.
0: I think it's all over, and it is now. Yes, this is the morning after the night before, where the dream.
1: Bradford on Avon out of the Bowls Championship again.
0: Yes, exactly.
1: Sad.
0: Exactly. Well, yeah, we need to keep this current. Yes, sadly the dream of the World Cup came to its end last night.
1: It did. But summer still starts here.
0: Absolutely.
1: So it's okay.
0: Absolutely.
1: Look at this weather. Isn't it amazing?
0: It is glorious.
1: I hear people constantly telling me it's too hot, it's too this, it's too that. It's wonderful. I love it.
0: Yes. Yeah.
1: I love it.
0: No, you're right. It's. I think it is just purely because we can't over here. We can't get away from it. You know.
1: Maybe
0: I think
1: that's
0: I think
1: right.
0: It's,
1: but you
0: I
1: know, think you can't get away from it in Italy either. Well, but I still think we all go there for the heat. So
0: exactly. I don't know why we've taken to kind of moaning quite so. I think we're just a bit of a moaning nation.
1: Well, I think that's probably how we exist. But you know, I will say this. I will justify if you're talking to Steve later on. You know, he may not be so happy with the heat.
0: No,
1: true. He's running out of water.
0: I imagine the ground is a little bit dry.
1: A wee bit dry. We're trying quite hard to plant up the Freshford pub garden, and we can't because it's too hot. So it is disruptive. But my God, do I enjoy it!
0: And the wells have run dry. I think.
1: So the spring water here has now dried up at Iford. It used to be very reliable, actually, and this is a real indication of climate change and the movement of how water is as it were managed by the underground. Mm-hmm. And we're seeing that what used to be very reliable springs, we're now finding we're dry by the end of June sometimes, on the really last year and end of July this year. So it's a real challenge. And one of our immediate challenges is definitely how do we manage our water resources? How do we collect water over the winter?
0: Yeah, yeah.
1: How do we use maybe the roof of Iford Cider, which is quite an extensive factory-sized roof, mm-hmm. to collect water in the winter, store that, and then bring that down the hill watering and, you know, non-domestic purposes. And I think that's really important. I'm absolutely against the idea of using publicly treated water to water gardens.
0: Yeah, no,
1: I just
0: absolutely.
1: Think it's wrong, so especially in this scale.
0: Yeah, yeah.
1: So we've got to find a solution for the future.
0: And this is quite clearly not a one-off year, is it? You know,
1: I think this is the third out of four that we've had a drought now.
0: Yeah.
1: It looks like this is our pattern, thanks to climate change, whatever the reason for that's well above my pay grade, but it's happening.
0: Yeah, yeah.
1: And it's not particularly slow, is it, the change?
0: No.
1: So we're seeing it very fast. It's accelerating. We're seeing changes to our planting palette. We're seeing changes. I mean, all the tulips were out in March.
0: Mm-hmm.
1: The wisteria's on its second flowering already.
0: Yeah, yeah.
1: And what a flowering.
0: Yes.
1: It is this year.
0: No,
1: I keep trying to convince Steve to come up with a good cover story as to why our wisteria is flowering so exceptionally well the second time round.
0: Yeah, yeah.
1: I've never seen it so prolific, and we're just trying to. I think it's just the heat and the humidity.
0: Well, I remember the explanation last year was because the wisteria, when it's attached to the house, it's picking up the warmth from the
1: definitely
0: from the
1: that
0: bricks, yeah.
1: definitely that, and the one on the house does flower particularly well because I think it basically eats our central heating in the winter and
0: then
1: gets the warmth in the summer from a south facing wall.
0: Yeah.
1: But even this year, the one standard wisterias are just out on their own and they're flowering abundantly for the second flowering with scent.
0: Yeah,
1: that's
0: what's
1: so extraordinary about it.
0: Yeah, yeah.
1: But you know, it's great. It's a wonderful thing.
0: Yeah,
1: it's a wonderful
0: good
1: thing.
0: Stuff. So what are we going to be talking about across this
1: show?
0: Well,
1: we've got everything from feasting to jazz festival wrap up to pubs to private dining to supper clubs to the heat of the summer and looking a bit ahead even to the big C Christmas word because we're all thinking about that. Do you know, it's amazing. All the Christmas shows have already happened now.
0: Yes,
1: retail.
0: They've already been recorded.
1: They've already happened.
0: Yeah, no,
1: they're
0: exactly.
1: all recorded in the can. Everyone's done their Christmas bit.
0: No, you're right.
1: They've taken the decorations down on telly, and they're now on to summer. It's quite extraordinary.
0: You're right. You know, we'll have the summer holidays. We're just at the beginning of the schools are breaking up, kind of like the back end of this week.
1: Absolutely. All the catalogues have arrived to the retailers.
0: Yeah,
1: it's quite funny actually.
0: Extraordinary.
1: All the Christmas specials for beers are all being trailed already to the pub trade.
0: Is that right?
1: Yeah, it's extraordinary.
0: Oh, that's madness,
1: it's terrifying.
0: Isn't it?
1: I just can't get away from it.
0: Glorious sunshine.
1: And there it is, exactly. So lots to chat about.
0: Exactly. Well, let's throw to a piece of music and then we will chat the other side of that. What are we going to go with music wise?
1: Well, you know what? Actually, for me, the summer is all about folk music.
0: When,
1: you know, you get that real heat of the summer, oppressive heat, and you just want something like a bit of Lavi Siffre in the background to make you feel happy. And so here's Cannock Chase.
0: Nice.

0: work here down at Iford Manor in the beautiful tranquility laden air of the walled garden. And just like in the herbs when I was growing up, as we wandered around the walled garden, we found Steve.
1: Hi there. Yes, you did.
0: How you doing, mate?
1: Very well, all good.
0: Are you enjoying this weather?
1: I am and I'm not, if
0: yes.
1: I'm honest.
0: I'm guessing Steve, the non-gardener, is enjoying the weather.
1: Absolutely that, yeah. I mean, it's beautiful and we mustn't complain because we've actually got a summer in summer.
0: Yes.
1: We've got beautiful blue skies, it's warm every day and that is lovely and yes. I'm enjoying that a lot.
0: But the gardener in you is probably suffering from the lack of rain.
1: Yeah, as a gardener, it's definitely less than ideal. So obviously... we've had two droughts pretty much in a row now. Mm-hmm. The last one, although the temperatures were higher, the humidity was higher as well, which meant the plants didn't dry out as fast.
0: Right. Okay.
1: Whereas this one, the temperatures are lower and it's cooler overnight, which is nice for us.
0: Yes.
1: But it means that all of our plants are drying out really, really fast.
0: Right. Okay.
1: Yeah.
0: And what's it done to the... Because obviously you've got a spring here. Now, ordinarily, you're kind of... Water levels here are kind of like fed by the spring, aren't they? But you ain't got a spring at the moment, have you?
1: Well,
0: or have you?
1: No, the spring, our main spring, because there's about three that supply garden, and the main one, I've never known it stop entirely, but it drops off obviously in its feed quite a lot, and that really affects what water features we can run, because we can't now run everything at the same time. So I'm sort of mixing between different bits so that the visitors who come still get that sort of... It's the sound of water.
0: Yes.
1: So Pito says that if you couldn't hear birdsong, hearing water was the next best thing. And it's that sort of, it's the sound of a tinkling...
0: Yeah, the babbling brook.
1: It draws you through the garden and it's part of the experience. So we're trying to keep that whilst, of course, you're prioritising the water for our plants where they can't get any themselves.
0: Yes.
1: So... we're watering our pots at the moment every day, and we're watering plants that have been put in the last year or so, and anything that's really struggling.
0: Mm-hmm.
1: Things like lawns, we're quite happy for those to go brown because they will come
0: they'll survive.
1: They'll come back again.
0: Yeah.
1: And so we're prioritising our water use to the things that really need it.
0: Yes. Yeah, no, understood. And I'm guessing that Freshford is a bit of a challenge at the moment because you're needing to plant down there and everything's dry as a bone. Yeah,
1: it's at a really exciting point actually because now the terraces have been made, the beds have been made, and we can see the space that we have to plant in. I've been out and I've bought a few plants. We've also grown quite a lot of plants, but it's just. Planting them in this heat is quite...
0: Yes, it's not ideal.
1: No, it's not. But at the moment, because it looks like this drought could potentially go on for weeks, and I really do want to get the plants in the ground, I may well go down there the next week or so and start to irrigate the soil a little bit so that it's got a bit of moisture in it so I then can plant into it.
0: Yes, yeah, understood.
1: Yeah, it's exciting. It's really good. It's looking great over there. I'm so pleased with it. And I'm itching to get underway and plant.
0: Yeah, no, I'll bet. Yeah, no, and it's still all looking fantastic here. So yeah.
1: Yeah, thank you. We have been modifying our planting over the last few years, and so there is still quite a lot of colour in the garden. And actually, the Great Terrace, which is one of our big projects for the autumn to do a bit of a replant into, is actually looking quite good and terrific still, which is really good, and it's sort of. It's testament to the fact that actually we are starting to put the right kinds of plants back into there. And what we'll do in the autumn is sort of enhance that.
0: Yeah, good stuff. Right, one thing we can always guarantee from you is an eclectic musical choice. We've had a few already in the show.
1: Yeah.
0: Right, your choice this month is?
1: So I've gone for a cover. It's a punk version of Land Down Under by Men at Work.
0: Yes, yeah.
1: And it's by a band called Leftover Crack.
0: Well, as ever, let's have a listen.

0: Tim Quick here for West Wilts Radio, down at Iford Manor. We're back with William again.
1: Hi, Tim.
0: Let's have a little retrospective, because we're sat here in the middle of July, and a few weeks back, we had the Jazz Festival.
1: Oh, my gosh, weren't we lucky with the weather? That was absolutely the weekend.
0: You really couldn't have planned that any better.
1: It was so wonderful, and seeing Claire Martin again for 4 days of just bashing around with Claire Martin and Phil and all the guys, and it's so nice, and it's become a little club. Mm. We meet every year for 4 days and run a jazz festival, and I mean, gosh, it was fabulous. It all kicked off with Trish Clues and Ross Stanley in the Cloister. It was an amazingly intimate gig, and just the resonance in that building for saxophone and piano is amazing.
0: Then
1: Friday just blew everyone out of the water. Vanessa Haynes with her channeling the soul of Aretha Franklin. I mean, just the most amazing music. Really, everyone was up and out of their chairs,
0: and it was so
1: close. You know, you're touching distance from the whole thing. Saturday evening, we had Snowboy in the Latin section. Well, Snowboy's Mark's a great drummer. He's one of the great drummers of our time, and he's brought together these. I mean, each of the people, he brought a 9-piece, of which 3 were drummers. So it was quite loud.
0: Wow.
1: But I'm sure Hinton Charterhouse enjoyed it, it was amazing, because of the 9 piece that were there, every single one of those play as individual soloists in their own right somewhere, or have their own band or something like that. So they were really the top guys, and of course, lovely to see Mike Vitti again. That great Jazz FM, other channels are available. Great Jazz FM DJ, does the Ronnie Scott's DJing. Wonderful guy. So, you know, I mean, on the Saturday, even the guy doing the sound desk is the Ronnie Scott sound guy. You know, it was a lineup from top to bottom that night. It was wonderful. And this, of course, at 30 degrees at sort of 10 p.m. it was a ridiculously sunny evening. That was wonderful. And then in the restaurant, we had these wonderful 3-course lunches with Maddie Martin, who's a great up-and-coming vocalist. She's mentored by Claire Martin and a real star of the future. So it was just really, really nice to see that through and enjoy it in such stonking weather.
0: And it's a virtual guarantee now, because last year you had very similar weather last year.
1: Don't like virtual guarantees. I prefer real ones.
0: Well, exactly. But that's two years on the bounce. You've booked the weather.
1: We have. I mean, we're very lucky. But I think that midsummer weekend seems to be relatively, if anything, in the UK is relatively surefire for weather. But we're usually quite lucky, and it's been really fun to see that through this year.
0: And looking ahead to 2027, I don't doubt for one moment
1: Absolutely.
0: You've got that already booked.
1: Well, we can say the dates at least. It's the 17th to the 20th of June. Mm-hmm. I can't tell you anything about the acts largely because I haven't signed any of them, but we've got some pretty good ideas.
0: They will be jazzy,
1: there will be some epic things going on. I think it's going to be absolutely amazing.
0: And it's going to be great weather, because that's the way it works.
1: Absolutely.
0: Yeah, excellent. Right, music-wise.
1: Music-wise, well, let's have a bit of Fleetwood Mac.
0: Oh, nice.
1: Let's have Never Going Back Again.
0: Fantastic.

0: Tim Quick here for West Wilts Radio down at Iford Manor, and we've come inside. The heat was getting to us, and we've caught up with Joe and Marianne. How are you doing?
1: Really good, thank you.
0: Really good.
1: In this heat.
0: Yes.
1: Good to see you back.
0: How have you coped with the heat?
1: Thankfully, these old buildings do have some cool spots inside them, so we can manage all right. And also out in the garden, finding some nice shady spots is good.
0: Yes, absolutely. We all need a few shady spots in the lack of aircon in a world in a country with lacking in aircon. It's good to have these kind of slightly kind of chilled buildings. Now we're going to have a quick chat about Butterfly Day.
1: Yes, we recently held our annual Moth and Butterfly Day.
0: Let's not forget the moths.
1: Where we invited the local community to bring their families, bring a picnic, mm-hmm. and come and meet the guys from Butterfly Conservation, the charity, who actually came the evening before and trapped an awful lot of moths. In fact, they had 83 species, 93 species of moths trapped.
0: Of moths.
1: For visitors to come and have a look at varying sizes. And then the visitors could enjoy a wander through our lovely conservation meadow, mm-hmm. where the guides from Butterfly Conservation were on hand to help people identify the different types of butterfly. And I think there were 17 different types of butterfly identified that day. So a really great educational experience. We also had the lovely Nolene Beasley set up a whole load of great butterfly moth related children's crafts. So there was loads for everyone to do and get stuck in, and really enjoy the day. We had great weather, so it was perfect for coming, stretching legs, seeing some butterflies and moths, doing some crafts, and then enjoying a picnic down by the river.
0: What's not to like?
1: Perfect.
0: 93 moths.
1: 93.
0: That's

0: excuse my ignorance as regards moths relative to butterflies. Butterflies, I think of as being the kind of like they're the pretty ones. Are there pretty moths as well?
1: They're stunning.
0: Yeah?
1: Absolutely stunning. And it's so rare to get up close to moths because they're obviously not flying around during the day. And when they do get in your house, especially the big ones, I think most people are terrified of them and just want them out because they're just fluttering around the lights.
0: Yeah.
1: But the hawk moths in particular are absolutely gorgeous. The elephant hawk moth has a sort of pink underside. And what's lovely is when they release the moths at the end of the day, having done the counting and the sort of analysis of them. Lots of the children, they were mobbed, and the children get to hold the moths before they get released, and it's lovely to see them so close up. But yeah, as I say, there's the sort of the large ones, and there's some really beautiful colours and markings. But there's also, I'm trying to remember the name of it, and I can't, but there's one that looked just like a little twig. Right, and the kids were sure it was a twig, and then you look closer and you realise it's a moth, and its camouflage was extraordinary. And to be able to see this, it's just absolutely wonderful. And the kids were enthralled. I know my eldest was having a staring match, apparently, with one of the moths.
0: Oh, right.
1: Quite a long time. I'm not quite sure who won. I'll have to ask him.
0: Yeah, he did.
1: Most likely.
0: He did, most likely, if he's a boy. Yeah. One of the other reasons why we're here is we're going to talk about... Well, we've found you. You're doing a bit of cleaning in a cottage at the moment. Now, one of the things I don't think we've ever talked about here is the fact that there are cottages here that you can rent. Well, there's a cottage.
1: Yeah. So Rowley Cottage is part of the old stables, essentially, next to the house. So the long, as you face Iford, if you know it, if you stand on the bridge and look towards Iford, you sort of have the manor on the right and then this long building to your left. And that was originally the shear shop where they used to shear the sheep, and the top floor used to be where they rolled out the lengths of cloths and looked for imperfections and measured it all out before they sent it off to London and other places. And over the years, that then became mainly stables for the subsequent owners of the manor, and in the early 1900s was converted into a residence. Mm-hmm. And we now use the main bulk of it for our offices and for staff accommodation. But then at the end, there's a cottage, a Rowley Cottage, which was originally converted into a two up, two down in the early 1900s by Peto's, it's one of his distant cousins, Gilbert Peto, who worked for him as a secretary. And he was training to be an architect, and he ended up marrying one of the housemaids. And so they converted what was then stables into a two up, two down for them to live on site here at Iford. And Gilbert went on to become an architect in Bath, and it's beautifully done. He put this sort of fake medieval porch on the front of the cottage, which is what you see if you walk out of the visitor car park. It's opposite the entrance where the cars drive in. There's this lovely little gate, and you walk up and this beautiful porch, and inside they've kept all of the sort of stabling features, and you can see all the wooden panelling that's the old stabling and stairs, and there's sort of old niches in the wall where you've got nowadays we've got a lamp, but it's where the old oil lamps used to be when they're mucking out the stables. The old door. And then the cottage was extended in the 1930s by Sir Michael Peto, Harold's nephew, who had inherited from him. And it's now, we've got three large bedrooms upstairs, sort of super king size, with ensuite bathrooms for everyone. So it's a really nice space, and it's a good size. It's not really so much of a cottage anymore. It's a bit bigger. But it's lovely because we welcome visitors from all over the world. In fact, just this morning, a family from Australia just left on their month tour of the UK, and they had a lovely stay. And we get lots of people from America. We also get lots of locals. We've had people from Winsley and people from Bath just come for weekend away and escape to the country, because it is so quiet here.
0: Yeah, no, exactly.
1: In the evening.
0: Yeah.
1: And it's great because you kind of got the best of both. It's self-catering, but if you're staying when the cafe and restaurants are open, that's obviously next door.
0: Yeah.
1: It's a short walk to the pubs.
0: Exactly.
1: You kind of have the best of both. And what's really special is that guests here are able to visit the main gardens as soon as the sun rises. Obviously not in the dark, because that wouldn't exactly be safe, but as soon as the sun rises, go and watch the sunset in the garden until 4 o'clock each day. So whether we're open to the public or not, and throughout the year, and say until 4 o'clock, they're very welcome in the main garden.
0: Sounds just about perfect. And it's beautifully cool in here on a hot day as well.
1: Those good old thick walls, good old cottages. As long as people remember that in old cottages it's the inverse, you want to close your windows, close your curtains, close your doors during the heat of the day, and only open them at night, then it should help keep you cool, as long as the stone doesn't warm up.
0: Yeah, exactly. Right, let's go back to musically to the kind of like the first

0: of our chat. It's a song, I believe, called, well, we're celebrating the kind of, like, not the butterflies, we're celebrating the 93
1: to,
0: moths.
1: We absolutely want to recognise the moths with a song called Moth to a Flame by Swedish House Mafia.
0: Nice.

0: Tim Quick here for West Wilts Radio, and I'm back with William. Let's talk. Well, summer for me is food. Well, there's not too many months of the year that I'm not thinking about food.
1: Got to be outside food, hasn't it?
0: It's outside food, yes.
1: Provençal, terrace dining, sitting under the shade, looking out of the view, bit of charcuterie and
0: exactly
1: fresh breads.
0: Feasting.
1: Feasting. Well, we did some feasting last week because we did a wonderful birthday party for one of our regulars, and she wanted to she just wanted something different for a big birthday, and so we more or less set fire to the bottom terrace.
0: Right.
1: It was great fun.
0: Okay.
1: And we had everything from salmon on an oak plank in an just gently cooked in the smoke of a barbecue. We had steaks fresh cooked and sliced through. Gosh, they were good. An abundance of salads and flatbreads and all sorts of things like that, and it was just so perfect on a hot evening. Mm-hmm. It was wonderful. An enormous amount of volumes of rosé that were drunk were fabulous. So I mean, just great. And I think you're right. Feasting is what it's about.
0: Mm-hmm.
1: Down at the pubs, we're in the process of sorting out the outside garden at Freshford.
0: Yes.
1: The weather hasn't really helped. We can't plant it up until it cools off a bit.
0: Well, yeah, but no, you're absolutely right.
1: But the structure's in there now. And so we've ordered the benches. By the time this edition of our show stops being aired, the benches will be in place. And so it'll be open, and that's a wonderful thing. So although it'll be a little bit needing to be planted up obviously until the weather sorts, I think it's going to be great to be able to get outside, and then you can go
0: absolutely
1: out and enjoy a pint and look at the view, come in for some food. Avoncliffe's busy, no kitchen. I don't know if people have gathered that the kitchen's collapsing. We've got some structural failures in the building at Avoncliffe, and so at the moment we're operating the food from what we affectionately call the shack, which is a rather overly fitted out shack, I would say, because it's got an absolutely brand new fitted kitchen in there. But it's a brilliant thing because it enables us to do a burger and some pressed sandwiches and some salads and bits and bobs and flapjacks and that sort of thing.
0: Perfect.
1: And soft serves and waffles and you know,
0: which is what people
1: stuff
0: want. They're on a midway through a walk at that. But
1: if you're dropping in on a walk, it's exactly spot on. So that's running and trading, and we're running that through to the end of half term in Michaelmas. So that'll be November, isn't it? Start of November.
0: That's so you, Michaelmas.
1: What's that?
0: That's so you, Michaelmas.
1: Michaelmas. Well, they call it Michaelmas too.
0: Well, yes, true.
1: There you go. I'm not going to. I don't know if we'll shut on Michaelmas necessarily.
0: No. But maybe not.
1: Yeah, so that's kind of what's going on there. We've got a lot of private dining going on. It's really fun. I love private dining events because they're so bespoke. And it's fun, and Matt gets to play with menus, and I get to play with drinks, and it just all comes together in this beautiful, personalised way.
0: And
1: the space that I could really sort of lend itself to.
0: It's something perhaps we never talk about. You are very open here. Obviously, there's the menu, and there's kind of prescribed events, but you're very open to kind of private events.
1: No, that's
0: and
1: absolutely
0: so
1: right.
0: So kind of just reach out to the team.
1: Well, one of the great things of being shut in the evenings is that we're actually available in the evenings.
0: Yes.
1: If you saw what I mean, and all that. Obviously, we have the pubs now, so we're busy with those in the evenings.
0: Yeah.
1: Actually, the team really enjoy. You know, Granny always used to say, "A change is as good as a rest."
0: Mm, yes,
1: I think for everyone in the business, it's really nice to have something that's something to look forward to as a different event. Not that we don't love our day to day; we do. We wouldn't do it otherwise.
0: But to do something slightly off piece,
1: a little bit off piece, which can allow them to stretch their legs. It's where the supper clubs come in as well.
0: Yes, exactly.
1: So there's lots to play with.
0: Yeah,
1: it's great fun.
0: Absolutely. So just if you've got an event coming up and you sort of think, "Well, I'd like to do something a little bit different," then reach out to the team. Yeah, they will happily help design it with you. Okay, so after all the talk about food, what sort of tune is going to put us in the mood to have some outside dining?
1: Oh, I've always loved Corinne Bailey Rae's "Put Your Records On."
0: Oh,
1: great.
0: Nice.

0: Tim Quick here for West Wilts Radio down at Iford Manor, and we're in the cafe up by the kitchen, and we've got two newish recruits, new apprentices in the form of Eddie and Nala. So let's come to you first, kind of Eddie. How long have you been here? When did you start?
1: The 12th of June.
0: Oh right, okay. So we're into kind of month two then. Enjoying it so far?
1: Yeah, it's really fun actually.
0: Yeah, and what tasks have you been given? Have you been thrown in at the deep end or?
1: I've been put on to desserts.
0: Oh right, okay.
1: Yeah, so I've just prepped my Italian meringue.
0: Yeah. Are these new skills or kind of like? Did you come from a? What's your background?
1: Well, like my family.
0: Oh, well, of coming into kind of like the whole culinary world. Is it totally fresh to you this, or have you come from a catering background?
1: No, not really. I just did college, but yeah, how is it really?
0: Okay, yeah. But have you always had a passion for cooking and all culinary things?
1: I've just really liked food, like my entire life, and it's just been really interesting to me.
0: Yeah, yeah. Good stuff. So you're enjoying it. You're going to stick with it, yeah.
1: Mm-hmm.
0: So, Italian meringues is your kind of thing. What other specialities have they given you?
1: Cherry tarts.
0: Yeah. So is this for the cafe or for the kind of like for the?
1: This is for the restaurant.
0: Yeah.
1: Yeah. Cherry tarts, lemon posset, ice cream.
0: Oh, lemon posset. Yeah. Yeah. What's been going down well? I expect the ice creams have been going down well.
1: Yeah, the ice creams and lemon possets.
0: I was going to say, with the weather we've been having, that's exactly what you want. Let's quickly pass over to Nala then. So, did you join at roughly the same time?
2: I joined about 2.5 months ago now. So
0: okay, so a little bit longer. Yeah. Oh, okay. Does that mean you get to kind of like boss him about a bit?
2: Sometimes.
0: Yeah.
2: rarely, though.
0: Yeah.
2: Kind of leave that to chef.
0: Okay, fair. You know, exactly. Yeah, Matt's the proper one who gets to boss you around.
2: Yeah, 100%.
0: Yeah.
2: He's definitely the guy to go to.
0: And as he's not here, does he boss you around?
2: It's his job.
0: Yeah.
2: I mean, if he doesn't, then I don't learn.
0: So. Well, no, exactly. So Eddie's been given desserts. What about yourself?
2: I do all the cafe food. So
0: okay.
2: Like all the sandwiches, the soups, the quiches, side salads, and all of that. It's all prepped pretty much by me.
0: Yeah.
2: And then like all the pastries and stuff for the coffee section of the cafe is prepped by my sous chef, Amy.
0: Right, okay.
2: So it's kind of like a joint run thing.
0: Yeah, yeah.
2: But in summary, I'd say it's pretty good.
0: Yeah. Are you enjoying it?
2: Yeah, I am enjoying it. It's really good.
0: Yeah. How does it work? Are you going to be moving on to kind of like other, like Eddie does desserts? Do you swap around or? Do you build up your skill set?
2: So at the moment, I do the cafe and sometimes I do help out with a restaurant, but I also help out at Freshford.
0: Yeah.
2: In at Freshford, which is the other location we have, which is also really good food. So it just kind of varies. Just helping out each other whenever needed, and everything's learning, so it's all really good.
0: Yeah. No, yeah. great stuff. Right, well let's jump to a piece of music now. We're going with your choice.
2: We gave you
0: both a choice, and we've gone ladies first as regards musical choices.
2: Yeah.
0: Now here we are in the middle of July, but and it's glorious sunshine. But I think you're jumping ahead a few months, and employing a bit of a weather change as well. So what's your musical choice?
2: November Rain by Guns N' Roses.
0: Nice
2: like
0: one.
2: Rock and metal kind of music. Yeah, really like that.
0: Perfect choice.

0: West Sports Radio here, Tim Quick down at Iford Manor, and I'm back with William just to finish off after our glorious time down
1: it's
0: here.
1: It's been lovely to see you.
0: Yeah, no, absolutely. Smashing to see you on such a glorious day.
1: Yeah, it's amazing. I mean, this summer is just proving to be a gift, the second half of the summer, isn't it?
0: And the gift that keeps giving.
1: Set fair for the way through, which is wonderful. It does make things a lot easier when we have this sort of consistency, and I do envy the Spanish, you know, running a business in a beautiful environment where you can predict the weather.
0: Where you know exactly
1: a little
0: what's
1: bit more.
0: Absolutely.
1: No, it's wonderful. It's been great. I'm looking forward to the autumn. I love the autumn. Do you know my favourite month of the year is September?
0: Yes.
1: Actually.
0: Yeah.
1: And I look forward to September every year because it's when you get the kaleidoscope of colours in that one moment where all of the colours come together after the heat of the summer and the brown of the grass and the crusted nature of the high of summer. I just think that autumn moment is fabulous.
0: I agree.
1: So I look forward to that, and we shall look forward to chatting in the midst of that autumn period.
0: Absolutely. That the slight autumnal change. Yes, no, absolutely. But thank you for your company today. And we will, as you say, see you, I guess, probably back end of August.
1: Absolutely.
0: Okay.
1: See you then.
0: Have a good one.

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1: Hundreds of thousands of teenagers in England, Wales and Northern Ireland have got their A-level, T-level and BTEC results today. Vice-Chancellor at Leeds Beckett University, Peter Slee, says even if you're disappointed by what you find in the envelope, there are reasons to be optimistic.
2: I think most universities will be looking forward to helping students have a think about what's right for them and creating opportunities for them to take the next step in their career as well.
1: A rare amber heat warning is now in force across swathes of England, with warnings we could see the hottest day of the year so far. Temperatures could potentially reach 38 degrees Celsius in the fifth heatwave of what's on track to be a record-breaking hot summer. The UK economy grew by 0.4% between April and June, down from 0.6% in the first quarter of the year. Economists say the Iran war is starting to take its toll on the economy, with consumers facing higher energy bills and fuel prices. And experts say summer blockbuster The Odyssey could lead to an increase in teenagers choosing to study the classics at A-level. From Radio News Hub, I'm Johnny Holmes.
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Morning, everyone, and welcome to Talk and Tunes with me, MJTJ, this week on West Wiltshire Radio, broadcasting from Bradfonleven on the internet, smart speaker, and digital radio. And this morning, I've got a show of two halves, really. The first half will be an eclectic selection of music, and in the second half, we'll have a couple of guests live in the studio. First, the mayor, Sam Blackwell, and the Deputy Mayor Kevin Elliott will be coming in, and then after them it'll be Christine Steele from the Civil Service Retirement Fellowship to tell us all about what that's about. Okay, we're moving on with the Rolling Stones.

Sorry about that, folks. There was meant to be an advert that played out there, but something's not working in the system. So what you heard there was The Cure, Close to Me, from 1985, I think that was. And before that, fantastic Orrin Trapp from the Rolling Stones, Jealous Lover. Really good track, that, and so much better than the nonsense Paul McCartney's putting out at the moment. Okay, in between the music and guests, tried to update you on a few things happening in the area, and here are a few things that caught my eye. On Sunday, this Sunday, at 11 a.m, starting from the train station in Bath, going on till about 1:30, it's an event put on by Ramble Worldwide, and it's a 6K circular hike around Bath, through some of the villages and all the rest of it. Very, very nice, completely free. The only thing they do say is, really, because of the way they like to walk, it's got to be a child and pet-free walk, I'm afraid. A bit of comedy on Friday the 15th, that's in a couple of days' time, at the Melksham Assembly Hall at 8 p.m, £20. A couple of names you'll know, Marcus Brigstock and Zoe Lyons. And you'll know that later in September, Melksham are hosting a comedy festival, but that's the sort of precursor to that. So Marcus Brigstock and Zoe Lyons, who you'll know very well from TV, only £20, 8 p.m, Melksham Assembly Hall. And another one that caught my eye, which was Draw Your Own Dinosaur. And this is happening down in Westbury, I think it is. Yes, down in Westbury, Saturday the 15th, 2 p.m, free, but you've got to book. And the artist showing you how to draw your own dinosaur is Jay Balamarugan, who's the BBC's paleo artist, so he knows all about how to draw dinosaurs and the like. So three of the events that are on in the next few days. Alrighty, moving on with Loffy.

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1: Yes, indeed. 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I guess in the first instance, the best way is still email. 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So as long as it's something happening in or relevant to West Wilts, we'd be delighted to publicise it for you, or you can pop in and chat about it on a show like this or another appropriate one, or send us a voicemail. That would be fun. Okay, here's another track from a few years ago.

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1: Thank you for that. And a little bit earlier, a few minutes ago, I was telling you about Draw Your Own Dinosaur, and that's happening this Saturday at 2 p.m, but it's at the Warminster Civic Centre. So I think I might have said Westbury. Warminster Civic Centre, Draw Your Own Dinosaur, with the paleo artist from the BBC, J. Bella Murugan. So sounds like fun. Okay, that was Harry Nielsen from a great film, Everybody's Talking, and this is another great vocalist, Billy Joel.

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1: That was a very quiet Tanita Tikkara, but I assure you it was her. You very kindly did a trailer for us. Okay, I'm moving on now with the House Martins.

at the wonderful House Martins there and Happy Hour. Now, West Wales Radio, if you're a fan of music, we're packed with music, although we have some special interest shows as well. But there's a few things I wanted to bring to your attention. If you like 60s music, our 60s special is called Feeling Groovy with wonderful Mike Holden, and that goes out Tuesdays at 1. Now, if you like 70s music, then you've got to listen Wednesdays at 1, and that is Pete Cole with the 70s Music Machine. 80s music is Tuesday at 8 o'clock with Andrew Kate, and that's called 80s in Deep. And just to complete it all, the 90s is called 90s Now with Jim Brailsford, and that's Wednesdays at 3. Now, all those shows repeat in the course of the week, but that's when they go out for the first time. Now, you'll also see we've got a reggae show on Mondays. We've got My Soul Show on Friday nights. What else do we have? Progtastic show, which goes out Monday nights with Mike Maidman, and all sorts of stuff going on. But I must also mention a couple of shows that particularly feature live local music, and that's the Set List with Jerry Robertson, and that's 5 p.m. on Thursdays, repeated on Fridays, I think, and Sounds from the Wilderness with the wonderful Mick Stanger, and that goes out Thursdays at 9 p.m. So the full range of music, I think you'd have to say, is well and truly covered there. Okay, here's a track that could be my theme song. It's 5 o'clock somewhere.

0: 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Crank it up.
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Steeler's Wheel from the 70s, and before the advert it was Alan Jackson with Jimmy Buffett, which is a sentiment I totally agree with. It's 5 o'clock somewhere. Okay, whilst we wait for our guests to arrive, a few more local events that's caught my eye. There's Matilda Sing-Along at the wonderful Bradford-on-Avon Music Centre, and that's tomorrow, 12th of August, Wednesday the 12th of August, £8. It's two show-ins or two events at 3pm and 6pm, and I've got a feeling there's a sort of rehearsal warm-up that you can go to beforehand if you're so inclined. So that's Matilda Sing-Along, Bradford-on-Avon Music Centre, tomorrow, £8. I think they're showing the movie and you sing along with it kind of thing. Just to mark your cards for the Melksham River and Food Festival, which is, I've got a feeling they used to charge at one time. It's completely free, certainly this year, 5th and 6th of September in King George V Plainfields, or Melksham Park as most of us know it. And you'll have food and drink there, craft stalls, music, and plenty of on-water activities to try as well. And finally, what caught my eye was the brass band's back at Trowbridge Park. That's free, and that's on Sunday, the 23rd of August, at between 2 and 4pm. So if you like brass bands, that's the one for you. This is Dave with Thames.

Let's get the party started. See you at the bar, you was hardly talking. That's when I knew that your heart was scarring. Friends to lovers need a part to star in. Like, wait, babe, let me

0: that's another track from the 70s, Captain and Tennille, of course, and Love Will Keep Us Together. Now, I'm very, very pleased to introduce, say hello in the studio to the fairly new Mayor of Bradford and Avon, Sam Blackwell, and his deputy, Kevin Elliott. So, good morning, guys.
1: Good morning.
2: Good morning.
3: How are you both doing?
1: Hot.
0: Can you do anything about that?
1: I don't think it's in the council's remit, I don't think, but...
2: it's very nice in here.
3: Well, you're very welcome. How are you finding?
0: How are you finding the new role, Kevin?
1: It's very interesting. There's quite a lot of work, and I think it's a massive learning curve, you know, how things work or don't work, as the case may be.
0: You've been a councillor for some time.
1: No, I'm a year and a bit in, and so it's been quite a rise.
0: And Sam, you've been a councillor for a while and taken up the mayorship, what, about 6 weeks ago?
2: A little bit longer than that, yeah. I think it was the second week of May. I'd been a councillor since 2021. So 5 years in, decided to take the plunge thanks to the support of my fellow councillors.
0: Enjoying it?
2: Very much so, yeah. I mean, we are so lucky in our town because we have this sort of wonderful community full of very committed and enthusiastic people who want to see things done and have got great ideas about their community. And very much, I feel like the role of a councillor and as mayor is about helping others really make their projects happen.
0: Yeah, we have a lot of overseas visitors, and Bradford and Avon's always, you know, one of the places we must visit. It goes down so well, but as almost a resident, I think for a small town, it punches well above its weight on, you know, organisation and events and facilities, amenities. So keep it up. So there's a few things that we'd spoken about with your predecessor, which I think, for the sake of the audience, we ought to just update on the sort of fire station, the one-way system, the new bridge, and the beehive field. So I don't know if you can fill us in on some of those topics.
1: What would you like to start on?
0: The fire station is not something that's, strictly speaking, the council's responsibility. We've obviously got an interest in keeping that in place if at all possible. So what's the latest on that?
2: So the fire station, so this obviously started, well, it started actually well before the beginning of the year, because we knew for a long time that Dorset and Wiltshire Fire and Rescue Service had been under considerable financial pressure. And they conducted various analyses on their coverage and their budgets and believed that they would be in deficit if they did not close 8 stations, including Bradford on Avon. Now, obviously, like many residents, as a council, we felt that that was unacceptable because of the importance of our fire crew to the safety of our town and residents. So we, as a council, engaged with other key stakeholders on this. So the local MP, Brian Matthew, who took this to Parliament and engaged with ministers, and the fire station crew themselves, of course, the union, and really tried to think, well, what can be done here? And bearing in mind that the question was one of budget, the finances were obviously looked at very closely. The chief fire officer basically came back and said, look, for an extra £4 a year per household on top of the usual, well, the current £5 increase in precept, we can keep these stations open. So for this year, the fire precept is about £100 per year for a bandy property. Obviously, if you're in a lower or higher band, it changes, but it's a very modest sum, really, in terms of just how important it is to have good fire and safety coverage. So it turned out as well that they endorse it in Wiltshire. We actually pay slightly under the national average. So it was our belief, really, that actually for this modest sum of about £4 per year extra, most people would want that in exchange for a well-equipped and well-resourced fire and rescue service, including a station here. So that case really was put to government, and it's not entirely, it has to be said, signed off, but we understand that in principle government accept that a higher precept would be reasonable under these circumstances, and it means that we can keep our fire station. So really the long and the short of it was, on the 30th of June there was a meeting in Salisbury regarding these closures, and the fire authorities basically voted for these closures not to happen, providing that the precept increase goes ahead early next year. So we hope that that will all be fine and our station will remain open and continue to serve the town. And of course our crews have been put to work locally with the fire on the old golf course site last week.
1: Yes.
0: So that's really good news. Will that money, the £4, come from central government then?
2: No, it will come from local taxpayers. Yeah. So the Fire and Rescue Service did actually manage to get an additional grant, I believe, from central government, maybe about £1 million or £2, just to help them with some of their modernisation. But government, it has to be said, have not been incredibly generous in this offer. They've just accepted the fact that it would be reasonable to ask local taxpayers to pay a bit more. So we are paying more, but as I said, it's about £4 extra. Yeah. So it seems quite a good use of our money.
0: No, I agree completely. Oh, that's great. Thanks for that. That's good news. And I think more good news on the new bridge.
1: Yeah, so pretty positive, I think, really. I mean, we've got kind of outline funding, haven't we? Which help, and also there was an email this week saying other sources we can go to obtain funding for it. The Environmental Agency, I think, are interested because, you know, obviously it's not flood prevention, but it's linking the south to the north of the town, north to the south. So it is, in effect, you know, ideal for the town to have this bridge.
0: And when might it be built and complete?
1: I think that's a very good question. And as you know, things take time. But it is looking positive, isn't it, Sam?
2: Yeah, it certainly is looking positive. I mean, Wiltshire Council have committed about £440,000 to the project. That will... I mean, as a sum of money, that is likely to get us through, well through all the business case stages and beyond. So we're currently working on this outline business case. So basically three phases of business case that you need to get through for an infrastructure project like this. Strategic outline business case, which we did in 2024. We then effectively handed this over to Wiltshire Council. They didn't immediately come back to us, but... eventually a very productive meeting happened where they said, well, look, we see the case for this, and these projects are typically looked at according to their benefits cost ratio.
0: Yeah, sure.
2: And that turns out to be solid for this pedestrian bridge in terms of encouraging more pedestrians to use our town, benefits for business of that, and of course, as Kevin said, the resilience side of it. So to make sure that our town is not divided in two completely by a flood, which, as you know, happened in November 2024. So that's all looking quite good. The outline business case is due to come back in autumn. And then, obviously, according to what the findings of that are, we'll look to push that to the full business case, hopefully next year, but as soon as feasible.
0: Yeah, that sounds good news as well. And then finally, that we need to catch up on before I sort of pass you the ball about other things. What is the situation with the Big E, the one-way system?
2: Well, yes, this is the nut that for years as a town we've been trying to, crack a little bit, let's be honest. I think fundamentally, it is important to keep in mind that the real problem with Bradford-on-Avon traffic is that there is too much of it. As a town council, and even, I should probably say, that Wiltshire as a highways authority do not have many tools to really tackle that, because ultimately, we all, well, most of us want to drive a car, and aside from building lots of new roads, which it's not a very popular idea generally, there is a genuine question about what can be done here. So we are working on the parameter that we can't assume traffic volume will go down at all. However, within that, we have focused resolutely on benefits for pedestrians and cyclists, so active travel users of the town. We want to make our town a more friendly place to walk around and, of course, a safer one. So in all of our conversations with Wiltshire Council, that is the clear point that we have been pushing. We've had more meetings recently, and there's no scheme at the moment on the table, but I think we're getting there, and we will, of course, look to come back to the town. I think I'm not being too optimistic by saying sometime in autumn we'll be able to come back to the town with a proposal from Wiltshire Council to look at this for the town. Now, what we want initially is a trial, because there has been modelling, and the Atkins Realis modelling, which we presented to the town, I think probably about 2.5 years ago, came up with lots, a certain proposal, but it's one that was on paper and in a computer system, and I think most people would want to see clear evidence on the ground that this would work. So it's really important that we get an actual trial of whatever they propose. This can be done in quite an intelligent and flexible way. So with what is called an experimental traffic order, you can start with certain elements and make some adjustments, take some things out if they don't appear to be working. And you can run that over the course of 18 months in total if you need to. You don't necessarily need to run the trial over such a long period. But I think that will give the town the real opportunity to see what might work. COVID one-way system, of course, was popular among some people. We know it wasn't among others. It was quite a divisive issue, and there were lots of issues brought up by it. And of course, one of the key points was that overall traffic volume was lower during 2020 and 2021. Yep. So again, this comes back to the idea of running a proper trial with this. And yeah, there will be a few ugly cones and things that we might not really want to see in our town, but it gives us the opportunity to see how something might work on the ground. So that's what we're pushing for. And as I said, I hope I'm not being optimistic by saying that come the autumn time, we should be in a position to put the proposal to the town for feedback. Kevin, I don't know if you've got anything to add on that.
4: Well, we've had positive meetings with the traffic bods of Wiltshire, haven't we? And they seem to be very open to suggestions, and obviously they're making suggestions. What you have to remember is actually we're not traffic engineers.
0: Yeah.
4: They have traffic engineers, so they're the experts on this field. So we rely on them to, design a scheme for us, bearing in mind we've got an infrastructure which is for the horse and cart and not for the modern day motor vehicle.
0: It's. I was going to say, I wish everyone involved with it the best of luck, because when you look at what the problem is, narrow streets,
4: yes,
0: listed buildings everywhere, just to compound it, a river and a canal going through the town as well. I'm not sure how you can. It's a tricky one. Let's put it that way.
4: Yes, I mean, it's it's a crossing point of the Avon. One of the few. So, yes.
0: So thank you very much for updating us on those. As I say, because we'd been following them with Jack for probably the best part of a year, we thought we'd better catch up on those. But what else do you want to talk about? What else is on your radar, or top of your agenda?
2: So as a town, I mean, we're trying to pursue as many different projects for the benefit of the community as possible. One recent one has been a campaign to reinstate a direct rail service between Bradford-on-Avon and London Waterloo. So as some of your listeners may know, we had this direct rail link from the mid-1990s up until 2021. There were about three or four trains a day on average, and they were well used. And what is interesting about this particular proposal is that these trains are used primarily for leisure passengers. So if you're commuting to London, it's probably not the train for you because of the timings, and because it does take slightly longer than a change at Bath or Westbury. But leisure travel is what's really booming on the railways right now. So actually overall passenger numbers are up to their pre-COVID level. But within that total, there's been a shift away from commuting towards leisure. And that's why if you travel on a Sunday, you're actually far less likely to get a seat and a comfortable train ride than you would on the 7 o'clock to Paddington on a Monday morning. This rail service in many ways would meet the needs of leisure travel. And of course, a key part of this is bringing more tourists into the town, because this is what we need. We have a visitor economy in Bradford-on-Avon, lots of wonderful hospitality venues, great independent shops, businesses, but they need they need a trade, they need people coming in, and obviously we want people coming in by train, by bus, cycling, walking as far as possible, because as we just discussed, we don't really have the capacity for loads more cars.
0: So that's very interesting what you say, because these adverts that have been on telly really promoting the, as you say, the leisure travel, really confused me. Well, now that makes sense. But where does that stand now? Does someone centrally have to first make the business case, and then do they go out to tender for an operator to take on the line? Or
2: so this is the reason why this campaign has come up now, is because Southwestern Railway, who used to run this service, are in the process of starting a full timetable rewrite. So this doesn't happen very often in the rail industry. Obviously little changes in the timetable happen, and this is a progressive thing, twice a year. But in terms of a whole-scale rethink of how train patterns work, the last time we understand was about 20 years ago. So fairly kind of substantial changes like reintroducing this service, is not the chances of that happening often are not very likely. But at a point where the rail operator is looking more broadly at the service, this is kind of the time to put this forward. So that's what we've done. And of course, what was also happening on the railways at the moment is the transition to Great British Railways, the fully nationalised rail system, which the Labour government has been pushing. And next year, I think most rail operators will then be publicly owned. So the advantage of this is actually for much more interoperability on the railways. So working between GWR, who provide all of our services in the moment, and SWR. So these operations have been fairly separate to date. With all of that merging into one nationalised rail operator, effectively the Department for Transport, there is this opportunity to look more broadly about how different rail services connect across different regions. So again, that's the reason for this campaign right now. We put forward these ideas to SWR, so we'll hopefully hear back from them at some point, probably later this year, early next.
0: And any idea how quickly it might be put in place if that was all positive? I mean, is it sort of a year or years off?
2: So my understanding is that the refreshed timetable should come into place towards the end of next year.
4: That'd be
2: so that's when we would hope to see it. But I think it's just important to say that commercially, we believe that this is successful. So it's not like we're asking for a freebie or something special for Bradford-on-Avon. We actually think that there are the passenger numbers, because this service actually links up Bristol to London Waterloo and lots of places in between, and like places like Basingstoke, which is a big business hub. So, you know, lots of new rail journeys could be created by this service. And of course, for Trowbridge as a county town of Wiltshire, this would be a new direct service to London for Trowbridge. And that brings lots of, I would hope, inward investment opportunities for that, for the town.
0: God, it sounds brilliant. Well, I wish you the best of luck with it. Yeah, be really good. So that's it's all looking quite rosy at the moment. What else is keeping you busy or awake at night?
2: Yeah, go for it.
4: Well, obviously, planning is going to be a big issue. If not, it's a big issue now. So, with the local plan not being in existence, you know, that we're finding now that developers are all coming out of the woodwork to build houses in Bradford-on-Avon, or potentially build houses in Bradford-on-Avon.
0: Yeah, what's the situation with the Beehive Field? Because that got unanimously and robustly rejected by the town council. But does the developer have the right to appeal? Or?
4: Well, it's not the developer we're talking to. It's the actual landowner. So
0: right.
4: The landowner will then sell it on to a developer. So that's the correspondence we're having between the landowner and ourselves. Well, as you rightly said, it's been we're against it. It now has gone to Wilts, who will then, I take it, debate it there, Sam.
2: So it's kind of important to make the distinction as a town council. You know, we came to this position based on advice from a planning consultant, and of course based on feedback from local residents. But a town council is a statutory consultee in the planning process, but we're not the decision maker. Mm-hmm. So the decision maker is Wiltshire Council as the planning authority. Now, because this is quite obviously a large scale application, the Wiltshire Council member for Bradford-on-Avon South, my colleague George Simmons, has called that into a planning committee. So we expect that to go to strategic planning in Wiltshire Council probably sometime again in autumn, where at that point the officer, planning officer in charge of the case, will make a recommendation to councillors whether to accept or reject the application. And councillors can then debate it. But of course, what the real crux of this is the fact that it's on Greenbelt.
0: Mm-hmm.
2: And traditionally, building on Greenbelt has been very, very, very difficult. Not impossible, but very difficult. And with the new changes in the National Planning Policy Framework, it has become easier, because there's this new concept called Greybelt, which muddies the waters effectively in terms of the suitability of Greenbelt for development. So on that basis, Greenbelt perhaps doesn't offer the same protection that it used to due to these kind of national policy changes. But it's a very difficult one, and I think the land promoter in this case realises that. The Greenbelt still obviously affords protection. It's a question of how much. And as a town council, we obviously want to ensure our green spaces are well protected, whilst acknowledging that, yes, the town does need development. It has to be, as far as possible, in the right place, the right quantity, and, with the lowest possible impact on other residents. So that's always going to be our starting point when we look at different planning applications.
0: And then, of course, the circle you have to square, any development exacerbates a traffic problem.
4: Yes. Yes.
0: We've obviously, I live in Symington, and we've had exactly the same problems. Every developer seems to want to build there, but not put in any facilities or amenities, or really solve the traffic problems that it will create. You know.
4: Yes, with a development proposed on the Beehive Field, it is actually on the wrong side of town, I would have said, because you know the work predominantly is Bristol Bathway.
0: Yeah.
4: The schools are actually top of the hill, so you are at, you know, adding to a problem which has been in existence for many, many years. Yeah. You know, so but that, you know, that's up for Wilts to decide.
0: Yeah, thank you for that. This is very interesting. Our next guest is due to arrive shortly, so I'll just give you anything else you'd like to raise whilst you're here.
2: Well, I think just as a priority for our town council, I mean, I think we just want to boost quality of life in the town as much as possible. And you know, a key way that we do that is through our events as a town council. So we you know, these bring people in, but they're also I hope really enjoyable for the town. And it was wonderful to see the music festival be such a success back in end of May this year. and we've got new dates for that, I believe, for next year, Kevin.
4: Yes, it's the beginning of June, and the plans are already taking place now. In fact, 4 o'clock today is another meeting for the music festival committee, so no doubt there'll be developments on that front, as in perhaps the bands that are going to be playing and format, etc., etc. So so next year even better.
0: And our very own Andrew Matthews is very much involved in that.
4: Yes.
0: Yes. Well, gents, thank you very much for coming in. That's really, really interesting. And, you know, I think with any luck, your obvious enthusiasm will help us crack some of these problems. So look forward to talking to you again in a couple of months.
4: Thank you
2: very much.
4: Thank you.

wonderful track from Roy Orbison. And before that, we had Sam Blackwell, the new mayor of Bradford and Avon, and Kevin Elliott, his deputy. And I think we've got to say, very, very candid chat there. Very much appreciate them coming in and, as I say, talking so openly about some tricky issues. And it was really good to hear that good progress is being made really on all fronts. It's the Doobies.

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1: Thank you, Sharon, one of our local residents, local celebrities. Before Sharon, it was the Dewey Brothers featuring, of course, the unique vocals of Michael McDonald there. Just waiting for Christine Steele, our next guest. Traffic outside the studio is horrendous this morning. You might know there's some emergency road repairs. I think some water mains is broken or something just outside the station. And if you know the town, you'll know that this causes absolute chaos across the bridges just outside the studio here. But meanwhile, we'll listen to a little bit of Tom Jones to cool us all off.

0: quem tem mal.
1: That's the Marshall Tucker Band, and I'm very pleased to say that my next guest, Christine Steele from the Civil Service Retirement Fellowship, has managed to defeat the traffic and arrived in the studio. So while she just gets herself settled in, we'll play a track that you might have heard before.

0: Beatles from the 60s, of course. And as I mentioned, Chris Steele has arrived in the studio, so thank you very much for making the effort and getting in here, Chris. And Chris is going to speak to us about the Civil Service Retirement Fellowship. So really, over to you, Chris.
1: Well, hello. I'm Chris Steele, and I'm chair of the local branch of the Civil Service Retirement Fellowship. But a bit of background first. The Civil Service Retirement Fellowship was set up 60 years ago. It's a national charity based in London, and it was set up because there was no way for civil servants, when they retired, to keep in touch. And that was the idea of it, to give friendship and support, advice, befriending. We do all sorts of things just to support retired civil servants. However, what I would like to get over is that for the Bradford branch, we

0: welcome anybody who's retired. They don't have to be retired civil servants. In fact, I would say that the vast majority of our members are not retired civil servants. They are just retired people in Bradford, and we would like to welcome anybody who's retired to come and join us. So the Bradford branch, there's branches all over, but many of them unfortunately recently have closed, including the Bath branch. We're the Bradford on Avon branch. There's one in Chippenham, there's one in Westbury, and there's one in Trowbridge. And as far as I know, that's all there is around this area. And ours was set up 45 to 50, when nobody's quite sure, but 45 to 50 years ago. I've been chair for 4 or 5 years now, although I've been a member of the Bradford branch since 1998. We meet once a month on the second Monday of the month at the what's it called now? The United Church Hall, and we're not always there because sometimes we go out, but mostly we are there, and we have speakers, or we maybe have an afternoon tea, or sometimes we've had fish and chips. So we do all sorts of things. I must say that anything that involves food is very popular. And so next month, we're actually going out to Palmer Gardens and going to have lunch. And then we have a Christmas lunch and we have a spring lunch at Cumberwell Golf Club. We also have four day trips a year, coach trips. The next one for that is not till November. We have three in the summer and then one for supposedly Christmas shopping in November. That's going to be on the 20th of November, going to Cheltenham. Lots of people join us for the coach trips that don't come to our meetings, and just enjoy coming on the coach trips. And everyone's very welcome to do that as well. Always best, if you're thinking of coming to one of our meetings, always best to check with me on 01225 865856, because I wouldn't like you to turn up and find that we've gone out that time. So always best to check.
1: And just to say that that number is available on the Wiltshire Council's own website. There's a link to your group, and it's got that phone number there.
0: Yes, yeah, good.
1: Chris, years ago, I remember a company I was with ran pre-retirement courses. And it seems like this is very akin to that, because what they were saying was, once you retire, you lose a massive, this was before the internet, of course, you lose a massive support and information group.
0: Exactly.
1: So this is what this is really trying to, you know, one day you're going into work and you're full of dozens of colleagues and dozens of sources of information. Mm-hmm. So that's what this is kind of trying
0: to do.
1: So there's no sort of financial support. It's not a sort of hardship community.
0: I'm not sure whether they do that. I've got a feeling they might do in certain circumstances, but I really don't know the details of that.
1: And you said your group, which really surprised me, because I was doing some reading up, and of course nationally, the national website talks about it being a fellowship for retired civil servants. So I was going to ask you about that. Do you know whether the ones in Trowbridge and Chippenham, are those also open to everyone, or are those?
0: I know Trowbridge is. Yeah. I'm not sure about Chippenham. I would imagine they would be, though, because we struggle to keep going without people who aren't retired civil servants. So,
1: and how many on that note? How many members do you have in Bradford on Avon?
0: Between 35 and 40, but not everybody comes.
1: And do you have what's the cost?
0: The cost is only if we don't have a speaker. it's only £1 to cover the cost of hiring the hall. If we have a speaker that wants charges a fee, then we charge £3. So it's pretty cheap.
1: Right.
0: But the national organisation, and we do encourage people to join the national organisation, they're at the moment that is £13 to join. They've got a special offer on at the moment. It's usually more than that, but and that's to help support the national charity.
1: And do they have resources available online for sort of to signpost the way to various? Okay, so if we looked back in the last, you say you've been in post for the last 4 years or so, what have been some of the highlights from your point of view?
0: Gosh, difficult. I didn't know you were going to ask me
1: some
0: that
1: of the,
0: question.
1: Some of the events maybe that, you know, you,
0: well,
1: you,
0: we've,
1: you were pleased with.
0: We've had some lovely trips where we've gone down to Tiverton and gone onto a canal boat that is pulled by a horse. And that was really, people really enjoyed that. Yeah. We always have a trip every year to the seaside. This year it was Sidmouth. Next year probably be Weymouth. There's not that many places that we can get to easily in a day from here. And we've had last year, when it was the anniversary, the 60th year of the setup of the charity, we had an afternoon tea party with music. We had, you know, music of 60 years ago, and the chief executive came and joined us, and that was good fun. So we do, and every year after Christmas in the new year, we have a sort of social event where we all bring food, a plate of food, and all join in with that. So you know, we there's all sorts of things really. It's always difficult to remember the highlights, but there have been quite a few.
1: And Chris, are you doing most of this organising yourself, or have you got enough support and help from the other members?
0: Well, we haven't got that many people on the committee.
1: Right.
0: There's only actually four of us on the committee. One who was on still comes and helps out, but we do need more members. I probably do quite a lot of the organising, but I am helped by two of the other members who because I have to admit that I'm not good online, and they're better than me, so they do that sort of thing.
1: So if someone wanted to either join your group or preferably join and help out with some of the admin and organisation, what's the best way for them to get in touch?
0: Well, through me, really. We don't push people to. I want to make that clear, that when if people come and join us, we're not going to immediately put pressure on them to join the committee and get involved. Mm-hmm. And, you know, we do understand that people want to get to know us, and so, you know, obviously if they're keen to do that, we wouldn't stop them. But I don't want, wouldn't like people to think that that's all we're after, that we only want somebody to help out on the committee. We really just want some new members, and, you know, just get involved with us and join us. It's good fun.
1: So the contact details, I've just googled Bradford on Avon Civil Service Retirement Fellowship, and a nice page comes up, and it's got the contact information there, nice and clean and neat. So I'll repeat that at the end of the show. So and we'll just repeat that it's the second Monday of each month you generally meet.
0: Yes.
1: 2:15 to 4-ish.
0: Yes.
1: They say between 1 and 1 and 3, and typically it's in the United Reformed Church Hall on Margaret Street, just up the road.
0: That's
1: from
0: it.
1: Here.
0: Yes.
1: Okay, so looking at you, as you say, you had the trip to Salisbury this year. The next event is 14th September, you say, Palmer Gardens. 12th of October, I'm looking here, Radio Bath, taught by Simon McNeil Ritchie, yeah. who we were talking beforehand, actually set up this very radio station. So give him my best regards.
0: Yeah,
1: and I'm sure that'll be very interesting.
0: Yeah.
1: And then you've got 9th, as you say, St Kilda, the Lost World, which sounds very interesting. And your Christmas lunch at Cumball Park. So I guess you're already planning next year's activities.
0: Yes, we've got a few things in mind. You know, hopefully the speaker that we had yesterday, who was Sue Denmark, who talked about shopkeeping in Bradford-on-Avon,
1: right.
0: That was really interesting.
1: Right.
0: And she was, you know, she gave us lots of information about all the different shops that have gone, of course. And anyway, she used to be a social worker, so I'm hoping that she will do a talk for us next year on being a social worker.
1: Yeah.
0: But yeah, no, we haven't. I mean, apart from one or two things, we haven't got that much planned yet for next year. But you know, we'll sort it before
1: yes.
0: the end of the year.
1: Chris, I think the main takeaway for me from our chat is, although it's called the Civil Service Retirement Fellowship, it is, we must emphasise, it's open to any retired person. Doesn't matter
0: yeah.
1: whether you worked in the civil service or not.
0: That's right.
1: I don't know if you thought of changing the name, but whether you'd be allowed
0: well, we
1: to, I suppose.
0: We won't change the name because the main charity is called that.
1: Yeah.
0: And we are just a branch of it.
1: Yeah.
0: But, you know, as I say, our branch welcomes anybody who's retired.
1: Yeah, that's brilliant. Well, thank you very much, Chris, for coming in and explaining that. And there's a piece of music you'd like us to play, which perhaps you'd introduce.
0: So, yeah, I was asked, you know, to choose something, and I chosen True Love Ways by Buddy Holly, which was a favourite of my husband and I. And, you know, just nice to hear it again.
1: Thank you.

Now, you probably know that track, but you might be struggling to remember the band's name. It was the Applejacks. I think they had a couple of small hits in the 60s. OK, we're nearly at the end of the show, but I did want to bring you up to date with what's happening next week. So next week, the 18th of August, Tuesday the 18th of August, it's probably going to be Tim Quick in the chair, but he's had a couple of little health problems, so I think he's getting over them now, but all the best to you, Tim. But whoever is in the chair next week, our two guests will be Helen Baker from the House of Colour, and I think she's been going to be giving us some styling tips, among other things. And we'll also have Derek Hunt from the Bowls Club. And the following week, it'll probably be Pete in the chair. We'll have Megan from the Trowbridge Chamber of Commerce and Concourse House, who've taken over from Five Zeros. So they'll be coming in. And in future weeks, we've got the Bradford Avon Flower Club and St John's Ambulance and all sorts of people coming up on Talkin' Tunes. For myself, I will be back on Talkin' Tunes on the 1st of September. But before then, on Friday nights, 7 till 9, live is our soul show, Yours and Solely, which I play mainly classic soul, but some new stuff as well. Many, many thanks to my guests this week, which was, we just heard from Chris Steele from the Civil Service Retirement Fellowship, but they're open to any retired people. You don't have to be have previously been a civil service servant. And earlier on we had from the Mayor's office in Bradford and Avon, Sam Blackwell and Kevin Elliott, and thank you guys very much also for coming in. Okay, sticking with the 60s for a bit more, this is the Honeycombs.

0: This is West Wilts Radio News.
1: The proportion of students receiving the top grades has risen for the third year in a row, while the number of students accepted on degree courses has reached a record high. Hundreds of thousands of young people found out their A-level, T-level and BTEC grades this morning. Peter Slee is from Leeds Beckett University.
2: In the majority of cases, they've got good grades and they're able then to move on to the next stage of their careers. For a smaller number, where they haven't quite hit the mark, there's an opportunity to reflect.
1: Temperatures have already climbed above 35 degrees Celsius in parts of England on what could turn out to be the hottest day of the year so far. If it rises above 38 degrees, it will take top spot. The number of homes being repossessed has fallen by 14% over the past year. It's despite financial squeezes on homeowners and landlords. And the Eurovision Song Contest 2027 will be held in Burgas, Bulgaria. The country secured the right to host next year's contest after Bulgarian singer Dara won this year's event in May. From Radio News Hub, I'm Johnny Holmes.
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Good morning or good afternoon, depending on what time of day you are listening. And it's my show with DJ Jess, that is me again, the Vinyl Countdown. And that, as always, was the first track of my song, The Final Countdown, by the band Europe from the album The Final Countdown. And that was 1986, a very good year. So here we go, and this is West Wilts Radio, sorry. I hope you're enjoying your day. Okay, so let's play another one.

Right, well, that is a shout out to my best friend Belinda. It's a big favourite of ours, and she specifically asked if I would play that for her this week. And it's Dancing With Myself by Billy Idol and Generation X. Okay, so up next, we've got a bit of Blondie, and I will tell you a bit more afterwards. So here we go.

Right. So that was Blondie, and that, as I well, as I said before, it was Blondie. Yeah, bit of Debbie Harry there, big favourite. And that was Heart of Glass. So I'm going to play a song of a really, really great female band up next, called Bug Eye, and it's their latest release that came out last year, and it's called Comfortably Numb, but never fear, it is not an attempted cover of the Pink Floyd song. It is actually a song that they've written. So here we go. Okay, well, I'm going to work with that. We're going to do a different song now because it doesn't seem to want to play. But so up next is well, let's have a look. It's, hang on a second. Up next is Violet by Hole, and that is all the way back in 1994. So here we go.

Okay, so as I was saying, that was Hole. So we had a bit of a Courtney love going on there. And up next is another band friend of mine. This released in 2022 or 23, something like that. They first released it on Spotify and then actually recorded it onto an album that you could buy. So it's a big shout out to them. This is Mosaic, and it's my favourite 2 and 3.

Right. So up next, we've got a brilliant band who I've loved ever since the 90s. It's another band, actually, that is celebrating a anniversary of 30, not 40, otherwise I wouldn't have been alive. Yeah, it's Dodgy, and it's their album Three Piece Suite, and it's In a Room.

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1: Okay, so up next, we're going all the way back to the 70s, would you believe? In fact, to be precise, 1978, and it's a bit of Toto. It's Hold the Line, and it's off of the album Toto. So here we go.

Right. Well, that was Carole King, amazing songwriter and singer. She's done work with so many artists and is a favourite of mine off of the iconic album, I think I could say that, from 1971. Okay.

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1: Okay, so next up is a shout out for my dad, and it's an old favourite of ours. He was the one that actually introduced it to me. It's Christine Perfect in Chicken Shack before she went into Peter Green's Fleetwood Mac and then the other Fleetwood Mac too. It's a song called I Would Rather Go Blind.

Okay, so that was Chicken Shack, and the next one is another shout out. This time it's from a mum, and again it's a joint favourite, but I would never have listened to it without my parents. But it's her absolute favourite of this particular band. It's Fairport Convention, and it's Who Knows Where the Time Goes off of their album in 1969. So relax and enjoy the beautiful tones of Sandy Denny.

Okay, well, that was, and I'll make this clear, Fleetwood Mac, but it was Peter Green Fleetwood Mac. So that was sort of 60s, and that's another favourite. I think it's just a really beautiful song. That was Need Your Love So Bad. And up next, we've got Cruel to Be Kind by Nick Lowe. So here we go.

Okay, so if you're just joining us, that was Cruel to Be Kind, and it was off of the album A Labour of Lust from 77. Okay, and up next is a song called Psycho Killer. It's not got an E in it, but that's because it's actually, despite being called Psycho Killer, it's not that bad. It's my favourite Talking Heads song. So here we go.

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Right. Well, that is another favourite. I loved the whole album, in particular another song, but I couldn't play that because it's 20 minutes long. So I played one of the shorter ones. So that song is In the Land of Graham Pink, off of the 1971 album In the Land of Graham Pink by Caravan. And I think it was one of my first favourite vinyls. Well, I had a lot of them, but it's one that I have quite a specific memory of as a child. So up next, we've got some Billy Joel for you, and it's still rock and roll to me.

0: to me.
1: Right. Up next is a song, it's another favourite, but it's a Blue Tones song. I recently was able to talk to the lead singer of the band about it, and I've been wondering ever since the album came out in 1996 what it was about and whether I was right about it, because I always like think about songs because I'm, I don't know, a bit different like that, and I like to try and read into what the meaning is. But I recently found out what it was about. So this is Putting Out Fires off of Expecting to Fly. Here we go.

Right. Well, that was a favourite of mine, and it's off of their album Leveling the Land, and it's Battle of the Beanfield, and that was 1991. So, wow, I can't even remember how old I was then. And anyway, up next we've got some Pulp, and it's Do You Remember the First Time?

So, that was a song off of the classic Pulp album, His and Hers. And up next, we've got something completely different to that, in my view anyway. It's The Clash with London Calling.

Okay, so that was the title track off of the Clash's 1979 album, London Calling. And up next, we're going into the 80s for a bit of Joe Cocker, and it's Trust in Me.

Okay, so that was Trust in Me, and it was from the album Unchain My Heart, and that was more of an 80s, it was 87 in fact, and again, that was Joe Cocker. If you're just listening to, you're just starting to listen. So up next, we've got Counting Crows.

0: Okay, so that was Mr. Jones by the amazing Counting Crows, and it was off their album August and Everything After from 1993. So up next, we're going to have some Lucy Jones, but first, I've got a little bit of something for you to listen to.
1: WWR, West Wilts Radio, where community matters.

So that was Defying Gravity, and it's sung by the marvellous Lucy Jones. So we're very excited to be having her do a gig locally for us, and possibly having a chat with her. The gig is at the Wiltshire Music Centre on Saturday, the 16th of May, so it's quite soon. There are quite a few tickets still left, but they are going very quickly. So if you want to come along, get in there quick. So up next, I've got a shout out for my niece. It's quite a good one, to be fair. It's an oldie, but I love it. And it's Deep Purple, and it's Smoke on the Water.

Right. Well, this is goodbye for this week anyway. My show's The Vinyl Countdown. I hope you're enjoying it. This is week three. That was Smoke on the Water, and that was all the way back in 1972, would you believe? Iconic music. Up next is Move On Up by Curtis Mayfield, and that's 1970, and then we're going forwards again to the 90s for Stay, I Miss You by the lovely Lisa Lowe. I'll hope you'll be with me again next week. Bye.

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1: Temperatures have risen to 36 degrees Celsius or higher in a number of places today, according to the Met Office. The latest provisional figures mean that 2026 has seen 4 days at or above 36 degrees, the most days in a single year to meet that threshold. If it rises above 38 degrees, it will be the year's hottest day so far. Hundreds of thousands of teenagers in England, Wales and Northern Ireland have got their A-level, T-level and BTEC results today. Jackie Smith is the Minister of State for Skills of the United Kingdom.
2: We're actually seeing results returning to the levels that they were before the pandemic. All of these results today are opening up opportunities.
1: Mike Ashley's Fraser Group has bought Harvey Nichols after the struggling department store chain fell into administration. Bosses at Sports Direct owner Fraser's say they will now oversee a turnaround at the historic chain. And Gary Neville believes pairing Wayne Rooney and Mark Goldbridge on a new Manchester United show as part of a deal between the overlap and Disney Plus reflects the changing media landscape. From Radio News Hub, I'm Johnny Holmes.
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Sunny California by the Red Hot Chili Peppers. What a great song. Hello and welcome back to another Desperate Hour. I'm Kobe, kicking off your Sunday afternoon with a whole variety of bangers. Without further ado, as you can hear, we're going straight into the next one. This is Deacon Blue with Twist and Shout.

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Two songs you really cannot go wrong with. Absolute bangers there. Up next, got a bit of Tom Petty and the Heartbreakers with American Girl.

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that was Fire by Kasabian, and before that we had Learn to Fly by the Foo Fighters too. Really great songs. Now up next we've got a band called Wonder Horse, who one of my personal favourites. I've seen them live 5 times, I think, and they never fail to impress, so I hope you enjoy this one. This one is called Teal.

particularly special. And some of the ones that I was going to mention have sold out anyway. Lisa O'Neill at The Comedian next Thursday. And which was the other one? Greg Freeman, who I don't actually know, who's at the Louisiana next Monday. He sold out. But no, just pop along to the Horseshoes, pop along to the Southgate, somewhere like that. And if there's not a band on, just enjoy the vibes. It's been hot. It's not really a good time for getting into small sweaty venues, unfortunately. Hopefully it will cool down soon and we'll be able to get back to doing what we love, shall we say. Should we look at Billy Idol? Now, I didn't know that Billy Idol had done quite a few covers, but I found one that's coming up in a moment. But also, I discovered an interesting cover of a Billy Idol song. This is Blink-182 and Dancing With Myself.

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couple of bits of Billy Idol there. We started with Blink 182 doing Billy's Dancing With Myself, and that was Billy Idol doing Simple Minds, Don't You Forget About Me. Now, interesting story to that song, which you may know, you may not. Obviously, it was from the film The Breakfast Club, and it was written by a guy called Keith Forsey. Now, Keith Forsey is a frequent collaborator with Billy Idol, and Simple Minds had turned down the song about three times, saying they just weren't interested in doing it. I think Jim Kerr was quoted as saying, "We don't give a toss about American teenagers," or something very Jim Kerr-ish. So they were touting it around other people. Billy Idol turned it down. And eventually they persuaded Simple Minds to record it. And of course, it was their biggest ever hit in America. It was huge across the world. And so Billy Idol then recorded it in very much the Simple Mind style. So that's the background to Don't You Forget About Me. Should we go for something a bit more relaxed after some of those? This is possibly the oldest song that I'm playing tonight. It dates from 1931, although arguably the best known version was Mama Cass in the 1960s. But this is Mickey DeLenz.

The last surviving member of the Monkees there, Mickey DeLenz, and his version of Dream a Little Dream, like I say, made famous by Mama Cass. Now, earlier we had Stevie Wonder and the Supremes doing R&B soul versions of the Beatles. They're not the only people who can do songs in that manner. And this is quite something. I really like this one. I found this one. And this is Betty Lavette. And she's doing Neil Young's Heart of Gold.

Two Neil Young covers there. That was Pixies doing Winter Long. And before that, it was Betty Levette doing Heart of Gold. Great version of that, wasn't it? Now, let's go back to films. We were talking about Breakfast at Tiffany's. The Breakfast Club. Get me breakfast confused. We were talking about The Breakfast Club and Simple Minds and Don't You Forget About Me not so long ago and Billy Idol doing it. Whisper it, particularly in the hearing of my wife. But when it comes to American teenage school films, I prefer 10 Things I Hate About You to The Breakfast Club. I'll probably get a clip round the ear when I get home for saying that, but I really do. Now, if you have seen 10 Things I Hate About You, and if you haven't, why not? Go and watch it now. Well, no, don't go and watch it now. Go and watch it in about an hour and 10 minutes. But it is an absolute great film. And Julia Stiles' character is sort of, Heath Ledger is trying to sort of chat her up. And he mentions the Raincoats, who are a great American kind of post-punk band. And she's really surprised. Oh, you know who the Raincoats are. However, her favourite band is a band called Letters to Cleo, who appear in the film, who are definitely not as alternative, shall I say, as the Raincoats. And, you know, I always, maybe it's me being a bit of a music geek, I always thought, yeah, they really should be slightly more alternative, but then they want to make the film family-friendly or teen-friendly, don't they? Because Letters to Cleo do two covers in the film. One is a Cheap Trick cover, the other's a Nick Lowe cover. This is both of them.

two from Letters to Cleo, both from 10 Things I Hate About You. And before you all write in, the Raincoats were British. I'm sorry, I got that wrong. Anyway, Cruel to Be Kind, originally done by Nick Lowe, which I heard Jess play on her show from 2 till 4 this afternoon. I think she played the original just before 3 o'clock. And I thought, I'm going to play a cover of that later. Do I need to change it? And I thought, no, because I like it too much. Before that, Cheap Trick's I Want You to Want Me. And of course, the definitive version of that is off the Live at Budokan album. But that, again, Letters to Cleo from 10 Things I Hate About You. Now, Tom A. Smith, I've played him quite a lot. My wife and I are convinced he's going to be huge. He really does deserve it. He's putting out some extra tracks for his Put On a Record Tommy EP, and one that came out yesterday, so this is hot off the press, is a cover. So I thought, well, yeah, okay, I'll drop that one into the show, and it gives me a chance to play a couple of Talking Head songs. This is Tommy Smith's version of Life During Wartime.

about Houston, heard about Detroit, heard about Pittsburgh, PA. You ought to know not to stand by the window. Somebody'll see you up there. Well, I got

That's Paramore there and Burning Down the House. And before that, it was Tom A. Smith and Life During Wartime, two Talking Heads songs there. I was going to play the lottery winner's version of Psycho Killer, but I suddenly realised, of course, when I was doing my film a lot last week, that's what I started with. I played Psycho Killer by Talking Heads. I thought, oh, no, even though it's a cover, I can't have the same song 2 weeks running. But those two are both pretty excellent. When I played Psycho Killer, when I was doing my film week, I gave a shout out to the Bradford-on-Avon Film Talk group that I go along to every month. And last week we had our meeting at the Shoes in town, and we talked about Uncut Gems. Now, if you've seen Uncut Gems, you'll know that it's a pretty grim film, to be honest, starring Adam Sandler. It kind of got us into a bit, or got me into a bit of an Adam Sandler black hole. And I was thinking about The Wedding Singer, which is arguably the best Adam Sandler film. And I know some people say, oh, Uncut Gems is better. Well, no, I do like The Wedding Singer. And of course, he sings in The Wedding Singer. So Adam Sandler is a pretty decent singer. And so when I was looking for covers, up the name Adam Sandler popped. And I thought, okay, I didn't know he'd done this. This is Werewolves of London.

two songs by the late great Warren Zevon there. That was Poor Poor Pitiful Me by Jackson Browne and Bonnie Raitt. And before that, it was Adam Sandler doing a great version of Werewolves of London. And if you thought Adam Sandler doing Werewolves of London was a surprise, prepare yourself for the next one. Now, this came out, I think, for Record Store Day a couple of years ago. It's Dave Grohl, and I think it's basically the Foo Fighters, and he put this covers EP out under his initials, and I can only say sorry to my wife. This is the DGs.

like I say, I need to apologise to my wife. The Bee Gees tend to cause a bit of a shock to her system. And that was the DGs, Dave Grohl and the Foo Fighters, off an EP of Bee Gees covers. Yeah. And just to make it up to my wife, here's something that I think she'll like. This is another old one. This one dates back to 1940, I think, or 1941. It was written by Leadbelly, but is best known by the Beach Boys or possibly Creedence Clearwater Revival. But this version predates both of those. This is from the mid-60s. This is Cotton Fields by the Seekers.

That's the Seekers and Cotton Fields there. Now, I was going to go for a couple of Fleetwood Mac covers, but really I couldn't cope with Hilary Duff's cover of Little Lies. It's not great. So I decided to go down the Irish route. So we'll have a song by an Irish band and then an Irish band doing some Fleetwood Mac. This is Bon Jovi. The boys are back.

That's the Cranberries there doing Fleetwood Mac's Go Your Own Way. Go Your Own Way. How many people thought I was going to play Dreams by The Corrs now? And before that, it was Bon Jovi and their version of The Boys Are Back in Town, Thin Lizzy's Boys Are Back in Town. They don't quite get the third Thin Lizzy guitar sound right. It's close, but it's just not quite right. But it's one of those songs, it's hard to ruin. Well, I'm sure some people could have a go. Yeah, Hilary Duff, I'm looking at you. Shall we go for, this is a bit of a strange one, a rock song done by people who aren't associated with rock and a song not associated with rock done by a rock band, if that makes any sense to you. This is Dolly Parton, Pink and Brandi Carlile.

We started with Dolly Parton, Pink and Brandy Carlisle there doing I Can't Get No Satisfaction, Rolling Stones song obviously, and that was We Came as Romans doing Taylor Swift's I Knew You Were Trouble. And if I don't talk very much, I can get this one in. This is Billy Joe Armstrong doing Tiffany, who did the Rubinos.

That's Billy Joe Armstrong there from Green Day, of course, and that's one of the covers that he did during lockdown. Remember lockdown? I Think We're Alone Now, which, like I say, Tiffany had the big hit with, but had previously been done by the Rubinoos. Now, we had Paramore earlier on, but that's not the last you're going to hear of Hayley Williams, because she's going to crop up on this track as well, together with Weezer. You know, great, alt icons, shall I say. So Weezer, Hayley Williams, what are they covering? They're covering the Muppets.

That's Kina Granis, about who I really do know absolutely nothing. She might be Australian, might not be. And that's her version of the Goo Goo Dolls' Iris. And before that, it was Rainbow Connection, one of the great Muppet songs. And that was Weezer together with Hayley Williams of Paramore. And that was a really good version as well. Weezer have got quite a thing with cover versions. They did an album for Record Store Day a couple of years ago that was all cover versions. You almost got Mr. Blue Sky from that, because that's a good one. They also do a very good version of Africa. But, you know, Africa's become a bit ubiquitous, hasn't it? So I thought maybe I'll leave that for another time when maybe it's worn off. There's a few others that I could have come up with. Portugal the Man. I almost came up with their version of Don't Look Back in Anger, which is remarkably similar to the Oasis version. So I thought, well, we know that one, don't we? CeeLo Green doing Kung Fu Fighting. You almost got that one. You never know. It's one of those that might come up in the future. That's about it. I have been Jeremy Robertson. This has been the set list on West Wilts Radio. I'm not going to be handing over to Tim and Jer live in the studio. I think it was just a bit too hot. So we have a classic tracks of our years. So get your thinking caps on and come up with the year. I'll be back next week, the night before I go and see The Cure, so I can just about get it done. I'm doing Manchester and back in a day. Am I mad? Quite probably. And it's my birthday. But if you're going out to a gig, do support the bands, do buy a t-shirt on the way out, do support the venues, buy a drink, all that sort of thing. Now, there are some songs that perhaps shouldn't be covered because they're just so classic. Would you do a classic of Hey Jude? A cover of Hey Jude? I'm not so sure. And this next one is another one I'm really not sure should have been covered. This is Panic at the Disco.

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1: Southern Rail says emergency services are at the scene of a train derailment between Haywards Heath and Lewes. Photographs circulated online showing at least two carriages of a train lying on their side, with two passengers standing on top. Police in Norfolk have arrested two more people after anti-migrant disorder last week. Across three nights, officers were assaulted and homes linked to asylum seekers were targeted in Thetford. The force says 21 arrests have now been made in connection with the incident. And it's the hottest day of the year so far. A provisional temperature of 38.1 Celsius has been recorded in Kew Gardens. That beats the previous high of 38 recorded in June. Yesterday, the Prime Minister gave this advice to retailers.
2: Do not put disposable barbecues on sale at this moment in time. They have been the cause of significant fires. One thing that can be done that everybody should be doing, people shouldn't be using them out in the open.
1: That's the latest from Radio News Hub. I'm Nathan Beresford.
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7: In the dimly lit corner of a smoky, neon-soaked nightclub, a hushed anticipation falls over the crowd. 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
1: Right, mate.
2: Here we are again. Must be Thursday night.
1: Think it is.
2: Thursday night. It's another warm one in here. What's the... Oh, crikey, I did last night in here and the fan was 29 degrees. It's 31.
1: Wow.
2: It's even warmer.
1: Even warmer.
2: How you doing, my fella?
1: I'm doing all right,
2: Yeah, not so bad.
1: Yeah. And you?
2: Not so bad. Our thanks to Jeremy Robertson for the last couple of hours.
1: Indeed.
2: Of the set list. Me and him are seeing Deacon Blue next week. This same time next week.
1: And the lightning seeds.
2: What are you going to see?
1: Probably not a lot, actually, after what I'm doing next Thursday due in the afternoon,
2: well,
1: to be
2: true.
1: Fair.
2: This is true. Yes, quite right.
1: I might see the inside of a pint of Stella or something.
2: But, yes, something to take your mind off what you're doing in the afternoon. Yes, understand. Right, Tracks of Our Years, what's that all about? Well, we play 2 hours of hits from a particular month and year. We tell you what month it is, you have to work out the year. The month is being February.
1: What else do we do?
2: We give people what sport that people have been watching, what news has been happening on TV.
1: What I wasn't watching at the cinema.
2: What you weren't watching at the cinema. Though I've had a little gander. I reckon you might have seen a couple.
1: Ooh, okay.
2: I'm going to go for two.
1: All right. Okay.
2: And a bit of TV.
1: Yeah, the album chart
2: as well. Yeah. So all of that stuff should then lead you to a particular year. Like we say, it's February, but of what year? And once you've worked out what year it is, you text Jeremy on this number.
1: You text or you WhatsApp in on 07438 938 681. 07438 938 681. We've had a few people done that already.
2: Mm-hmm.
1: And before you reveal, I think, who is first on the podium, we've had some wrong guesses. The first wrong guess came in from Lisa, who is in the States, in California. She said she's dancing in her living room and she's gone for the year, which actually is not correct. I will say no more than that. But thanks for messaging in, Lisa. I hope you're going to carry on listening and message in again. Kay, who's in Canterbury in Kent, has messaged in and she said Greece, and she has got it wrong. She has said she saw the film 6 times that year, the year she's gone for.
2: But that's the year they saw it, but that's not the year that the Megamix came out.
1: Absolutely. Matt Berry, not that one, this one. He went for the same year as the other two, and he got it wrong, and he said, oh no. So he didn't get a rethink. And we've also got Sarah Smith in the New Forest, who has had, oh, easy peasy, this one, fellas. Happy Go Club memories of. And Sarah, you're wrong. So we got one person on the podium, haven't we?
2: We have. My colleague Carol from the Sunday Morning Breakfast Show.
1: Indeed.
2: Toast and Tomfoolery. Yes, Carol's got it. So well done, Carol.
1: Well done, Carol.
2: Well done, Carol. First on the podium. But the only one on the podium, so
1: the only one, yeah.
2: The only one. Not ordinary. Well, based on the last couple of weeks, we've generally had a full podium
1: by
2: the end of song one. But yes, that possibly gave a few people a bum steer, didn't it?
1: It did. Yes.
2: So let's give them song number two, which, given the footy last night, I think it's a bit of a football anthem, this one.
1: Yeah.
2: I'm going to leave it at that and give you The Farm with All Together Now.

0: Oh yay! Oh yay! Oh yay! You are listening to West Wilts Radio!
1: Thank you, Trevor. Thank you, Trevor. Did you enjoy the footy last night?
2: I did.
1: Yeah?
2: Yeah, I did. Very much so.
1: Enjoyed the second half better more than the first half, I'll wager.
2: Yeah.
1: No, it was good. It was good. Right, any more activity on?
2: Yes. We have... Dave Lyons has messaged in and he said, I'm going for the early... And he's given me a decade.
1: Mm-hmm.
2: And Anna in Caulsham has said, knew that was a trick, but still don't know what year it is, which must mean it's in the... And she's given the same decade as Dave. And then... Lisa over in the States has said, I'm thinking Greece must have been a re-release in the, and she's given the same decade as the other two. I think if we're being totally honest with you, it was actually the Greece Megamix.
1: Yes.
2: Take what you will from that. But anybody else has messaged you, Mr. Q, or
1: no,
2: not?
1: No, it's all quiet on this side. But no, I think as Jeremy said, the other Jeremy, not you,
2: yes.
1: That, you know, we're in the era of what do you call them, the Stars on 45e.
2: It was a bit before this,
1: right? But yeah, okay, yeah. it was in that sort of flavour, I suppose.
2: Yeah,
1: it was a kind of like a mega mix of sort of things. So yeah, it was put there. We covered it with Leaves and Made a Trap for You.
2: And it was a huge hit. It got to number 3.
1: Yeah. Right, let's have one more and then we'll have a bit of news. This is Kylie Minogue. Just had a... You haven't got Prime, have you?
2: Yes.
1: Have you?
2: Yes.
1: Have you watched a biography?
2: No.
1: Well, this is Kylie Minogue with What Do I Have to Do?

0: grab your diary, because you won't want to miss out on the Wessex Midsummer Vintage Show, happening over the 20th and 21st of June. Alongside trucks, motorcycles, tractors and steam engines, there will be live music, steam train rides and fairground attractions. So that's the Wessex Midsummer Vintage Show at Greenhill Farm, Southwick, on the 20th and 21st of June. See you there. There we go. What do I have to do from Kylie Minogue? Any more activity over there? Have we got any corrections?
1: Matt Berry has, and by the way, all these messages have been from Matt and Maisie, his daughter, not just Matt.
0: Okay.
1: Matt has said, if not the year he actually went for, I will go for, and he's gone up a year and he's got it right.
0: Excellent.
1: So Matt and Maisie, well done. You are second on the podium. Nothing else apart from that, though. I think people are sort of, they're getting the right decade, but not actually getting the right year.
0: Right. Well, should we have a bit of news then?
1: See if that may help.
0: You off, Mr. Robertson? See ya.
1: He's off, ski.
0: So February of this year. Let's see if any of these news items. Oh, I've got a jingle for that, haven't I?
1: You have.
0: Hang on, bear with me.
1: Bit of the yellow.
0: Bear with. Here we go.

0: Well, here is the news. The Provisional IRA launched a mortar attack on 10 Downing Street, blowing in all the windows of the Cabinet Room during a session of the War Cabinet. But there was no injuries. I don't remember that. I do.
1: Yeah.
0: Heavy snow disrupts the country for a second time, where the second time that winter where Britain has experienced a prolonged cold snap. Barclays Bank reported to be on the verge of axing 13,000 employees. A man is killed in bombings at Victoria and Paddington stations. Don't think it's the same man. You know, that would be unfortunate, wouldn't it? Ballet legend Dame Margot Fonteyn dies of cancer at the age of 71. The Director of Public Prosecution announces that the Birmingham Six could soon be freed after 17 years as their convictions were no longer considered safe and satisfactory. British scientist Tim Berners-Lee introduces the World Wide Web, the first web browser, while working at CERN in Geneva. So if you know your, if you know you've got your web knowledge, your internet knowledge, then it's that year.
1: What's that? The World Wide Web? Is that
0: the World Wide Web? Is it? It's very much like a spider's web, but kind of like think a spider's web, but kind of in an electronic form.
1: Okay.
0: Clever. The National Institute of Economic and Social Research predicts the recession will end this summer. That's not the current summer. This is news from back in the
1: day.
0: Iraq accepts a provisional ceasefire. It's funny how kind of like, you know,
1: comes around again, isn't it?
0: It's their next door neighbours at the moment.
1: Yes,
0: absolutely. Yeah. And let's finish off with a couple of births. Bonnie Wright. You probably don't know who Bonnie Wright is. She played Ginny Weasley in Harry Potter films.
1: Okay, never seen any of them.
0: Who ends up with Harry? No spoilers there. And Ed Sheeran.
1: I know him.
0: Yeah.
1: Well, not personally, but I know of him.
0: You have heard of him. There you go. And that completes your news from February of this particular year.
1: He's that well-known Ipswich Town fan, isn't he?
0: I believe he is.
1: He is.
0: I believe he is. Right, back to the music. Oh, this is a beautiful one. Beautiful. She didn't really come to our attention, I think, until Woman in Chains, really, for us. But this was her solo, and Woman in Chains is a corking song, isn't it?
1: Absolutely.
0: But this is every bit as good. This is her solo, she had a couple of solo songs, but this is Aletta Adams and Get Here.

0: Hello there, this is Francis Rossi. And when I'm not rocking all over the world, I like to listen to Ger and Tim on West Wilts Radio.
1: Thank you, Francis. Get Here from Anita Adams from her Circle of One album. Cracking album.
2: Album. Discovered by Rowan and Kurt.
1: By Rowan, yeah.
2: Yeah, in a bar.
1: Who's got an auto? He's got an autobiography coming out next month.
2: He has. Or is it August? I think it's August.
1: You might be right.
2: You might be right.
1: I know it's coming soon. I watched an advert with him. So it's I can't remember it's how it's written. It's he's talking about astrological stuff as well as.
2: Really?
1: It's kind of a, it's the first. I can't remember how he put it. First astrological autobiography.
2: Okay.
1: Sounds a bit weird. To be okay. Honest. But he's I think it's got all everything we'd want in it.
2: Yeah.
1: But it's it goes off at a bit of a kind of astrological tangent as well.
2: Okay.
1: Yep. Anything more on phones?
2: Yes. Anna has been in touch and she said cold snap snow must mean that she's got the year bang on. She said that Abby, her daughter, was one.
1: Oh, right, okay.
2: So well done, Anna. That's brilliant. You got it right.
1: Nicely worked out as
2: absolutely.
1: Well.
2: Absolutely. Lisa, over in or near San Diego, said she's going for, and she is 2 years out.
1: Okay.
2: 2 years out. So go up or down 2 years, Lisa, and you'll be bang on. Jeff Parker, who is, they're still away. I mean, they're always away, aren't
1: they're
2: they?
1: Just life's a holiday for
2: absolutely.
1: Them.
2: Absolutely. He said, receiving very intermittently, just heard some of the news, now gone again, total guess based on the news, and yeah, you're about, well, you're nearly 20 years out, Jeff.
1: Oh, gosh.
2: So right, I think okay. You need to go up a bit.
1: Yeah.
2: Up a bit, yeah. But thanks for messaging in. We really do appreciate it. Thank you.
1: I think of all of them, the birth of the internet, I think, is probably...
2: Yeah,
1: kind of like
2: absolutely,
1: the,
2: yeah.
1: Tim Berners-Lee introducing the World Wide Web. WWW, great, mate. Yeah, that's, I think, of all of those bits of news.
2: Most helpful.
1: Yes. Yeah, or if you can work out how old Ed Sheeran is. Take a look at a picture of Ed Sheeran and sort of work out when he might have been born. Right, let's have one more piece of music and then we'll have some sport if you've got some sport there.

0: 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Kick off the week with Pete Cole on Monday with all the hits from across the decades. 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And finish the week by joining Jeremy Robertson on Thursday and Friday with great sounds and news of all the gigs happening locally. 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
1: I'm going to have to update a lot of these because Nashville Nights is moving to Wednesday. So it's it buggers up an awful lot of the...
2: Is that you doing that jingle, is it?
1: It is curiously amazing, that, isn't it? Yeah.
2: You got a sore throat, did you?
1: Yeah. So Chris Isaac there with Blue Hotel at number 25. 24, Free and All Right Now.
2: That was a remix.
1: I was going to say,
2: just released the greatest hits.
1: That was right, okay.
2: And it was one of the singles from that, but it was a remix, yeah.
1: Ralph Tresvant.
2: Yeah.
1: Tresvant,
2: yeah.
1: With Sensitivity at number 23. 22, New Kids on the Block with Games. But we're making a stop at number 21 for, again, what feels an appropriate song, given the footy last night.
2: Definitely.
1: And we're all getting a little bit of kind of football crazy. With A Tribe Called Quest and Can I Kick It? Yes, you can.

0: Hello, I'm Sharon Davis, and you're listening to West Wilts Radio.
1: Lucky I was on the ball there. That seemed a very abrupt end, didn't it? To Can I Kick It? Yes, you can. A Tribe Called Quest. So they were at 21. Offshore, I Can't Take the Power at number 20. Kenny Thomas, outstanding, at 19. Robert Palmer, Mercy, Mercy Me, I Want You. We had that earlier on at number 18. Kim Appleby, formerly of Mel and Kim
2: fame,
1: With Glad at number 17. Gonna Make You Sweat, we had that earlier on, CNC Music Factory featuring Freedom Williams at 16. But we're making another stop for You Got the Love. Now this has been a hit over and over again, across the years.
2: The Source featuring Candy Stanton, the American singer.
1: Yes. Young Hearts Run Free, was that her biggie?
2: Yeah, that was definitely her. Yeah, this was originally released apparently in 1986.
1: Oh, right, okay.
2: Where it reached number 95.
1: Oh, right, okay.
2: Remixed and re-released in 1991, and it got to number 4.
1: There we go then. So this is You Got the Love. Sometimes.

0: Hi, I'm Dee Dee Wild, and you're listening to Westworld's Radio.
1: That's right, you are, Dee Dee. Right, I reckon we can still, with a wind behind us, we can still get three more songs in.
2: Plenty of wind behind us.
1: Absolutely, there's plenty with us. The Source featuring Candy Staton there with You Got the Love. Sadness Part 1, or Sadness Part 1. Enigma at 14. Vanilla Ice at 13 with Play That Funky Music. Cry for Help with Rick Astley at number 12.
2: Heard that earlier.
1: We did. Seal and Crazy at number 11. Soho with Hippie Chick at number 10. Queen Innuendo at number 9. Alita Adams, Get Here. Again, you had that earlier on at number 8. A Nomad featuring MC Mikey Freedom with I Wanna Give You Devotion at number 7. But we're making a stop at number 6. EMF, local
2: from Cinderford, just across the bridge.
1: Oh, right.
2: So
1: okay.
2: New Forest, Forest of Dean.
1: Yeah, with I Believe.

0: There we go. Wiggle it.
1: Just a little bit.
0: Two in a room. Yeah. Wiggle it just a little bit. Right, we've got a chart to kind of like to finish off here. What do we got? So EMF was with, I believe.
1: Yeah.
0: At number six. Then we had Kylie Minogue at number five with What Do I Have to Do?
1: How's that earlier?
0: Only You by Praise at number four. Then we had that last song there, Two in a Room, Wiggle It. Number three. We'll come back to number two. But number one was The Simpsons with Do the Bartman, and we had that earlier on.
1: We did.
0: And that's barring the number two song, which we've not played yet. That's us out of here, isn't it?
1: Indeed.
0: That's
1: yes, into the coat with a cool evening.
0: Yeah, absolutely. Now, we're not here next week, but we are playing out the last week. The 1981, was it?
1: It was 83.
0: Yeah. If you missed it last week, then well, you get a bonus. You find out what it is already then. But it's a good one.
1: You can hear, I wish I could fly right up to the sky, but I can't.
0: It's a treat. The song we've not played yet is number two, the KLF featuring the Children of the Revolution with 3 AM Eternal. Have yourself a good week. Yeah. We will see you in a fortnight's time.
1: We'll do.
0: Ta-da.
1: Cheerio.
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0: This is West Wilts Radio News.
1: Two people have been seriously injured after a train with around 150 people on board derailed in East Sussex. South East Coast Ambulance Service says a further nine patients also sustained less serious injuries. Bosses at Scottish Water got more than £250,000 in bonuses over the last year, according to the latest accounts. It comes after water bills were raised almost 9% in April, costing the average household £42 more each year. Scottish Water says the performance-related payments are part of a scheme that applies across the company. And household pets will feature on a new range of stamps from Royal Mail.
2: One of the things we do with special stamps is we celebrate not only the great achievements of people in the UK, but also the passions and things that really motivate people. And clearly, with over half the population apparently having pets, it's something worth celebrating.
1: That's their spokesperson, David Gold. The collection will feature a range of pets from dogs to rats. That's the latest from Radio News Hub. I'm Nathan Beresford.
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Hi there, welcome to another Sounds from the Wilderness with me, Mick, on West Wilts Radio. Here as usual for the next hour with a load of kind of great local tunes, some grassroots gigs news and various other bits and pieces. But I just wanted to kind of play a little tribute to William Orbit, who passed away recently. And although he was probably best known for his work with the likes of Madonna and Blur, he was actually a solo artist in his own right. And that track was called Water from a Vine Leaf. It came from his Strange Cargo 3 album, which came out in about 1993, I think. And yeah, it was kind of one of those albums, a bit like sort of Moon Safari, that you kind of, you just heard it everywhere you went for about 18 months back in the early 90s. So yeah, that's Water from a Vine Leaf. Oh, it also features a very young Beth Orton on vocals, which I'm sure you'll have spotted. Right, so tonight, what have we got? We've got a bit of gig news about what's going on at the Pump in Trowbridge over the next month or so, because I've not told you about much of that recently. We've got new tracks from people like Phantom Droid, Virus, Culture Shock, and a bit of Ren Mai. Two tracks, both called Fever Dream. So there you go, you know, that's a little bit of pre-programming there, and a little bit of, I don't know, joined up sequencing perhaps, I don't know. Anyway, it seemed like a good idea at the time. But anyway, next up we've got Joy Robber. He got in touch from Devizes to let me know about his band camp, and although he's something of a one-man project, he's managed to release four singles over the last year, and tells me he's got a mini album on the way too, which yeah, so go over and have a look at his band camp and you know, download some stuff and have a listen. And of course, any of you, you've got things to tell me about, then you just get in touch at soundsfromthewildernessradio@gmail.com, or get in touch through West Wilts Radio or through the Facebook page, or grab me in the street if you see me, and tell me things for my own good. Yeah. In the meantime, this track is called I Didn't Want Your Stupid Job Anyway, which I think is possibly the most relatable song title this week.

0: Well, over in Bathley, Christian, he's just released a new single called Burning Sun, which actually I think my award of the most relatable song title of the week might have been a little bit premature, because that's certainly something I can relate to at the moment. Yeah, so I think he's got the single on his Bandcamp. I think there's about four or five different mixes of it. That is the edited radio one. It's a little bit shorter than the rest, but yeah, go and check it out. Right, next up, we've got Phantom Droid from Bristol, who I think we've played them before, and I think they've certainly played locally in the area, probably at the Three Horseshoes. And here they are with a mighty monolithic slab of G-tune sludge rock called Dungeon, from a single of the same name.
1: The ultimate purpose of the cult's ritual was an assurance of immortality.

The blood had been drained from the body. The right eye had been removed and the eye socket filled with hot wax. A pentagram was carved into the chest of the victim.

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Well, Virus are regulars at the Three Horseshoes, as some of you probably know. This is their latest single, Architects of Evil, featuring, as it does on the cover, three well-known world leaders. Well worth buying the 7-inch just for the artwork, in my opinion. But the B-side is called Go Away Farage. I'm kind of paraphrasing a bit, with a sing-along chorus that I'm sadly unable to play due to its fruity language. But it's on their Bandcamp, though, if you know, you're used to that sort of thing. Right, moving on. I played the new Culture Shock single the other day, and this is the B-side of it. It's called Relentless, and as you might imagine, Dick Lucas is never really short of things to say, and he says the two new songs are both reflecting the deranged times that we live in, the confusion of facts and opinions, and the endless social political chaos, and the need to reground ourselves. Upbeat style. So there you go.

Well, yeah, that was Culture Shock. We've not really shone the spotlight properly on the Trowbridge Pump for a few weeks, so I'm going to play a track from Courting Ghosts in a minute. They're playing as a trio there on Friday, the 14th of August. And there are floor spots if you fancy playing as well. And this one is called I Closed My Eyes, and it features Lorna Somerville on vocals as well. Tickets are only £4, which, I mean, you can't even get a pint for £4 these days, so get along there, I reckon.

Well, that was the Blunders with Steve's Beretta, and they're playing at Lambfest, which is at the Lamb in Trowbridge, as you might imagine, and it's on the, I think, is it the 29th or thereabouts? 29th. It's it's a kind of a full-on all-day punk fest, I think, with two stages, but without any of the bands clashing. Free entry, but donations welcome. I played Pizza Tramp, I think, last week as part of this. You got FarQ, Pizza Tramp, The Blunders, who you just heard with Steve's Beretta, and Dread Messiah, System of Slaves, The Betrayers, Accelerated Mutation, Hell, Death, Fury, Dystopian Dread. So, you know, a few sort of familiar names, I think, to regular listeners. But also on the bill are our Priest Crippler, who have, I must admit, I've kind of not... I used to be sort of quite in touch with this sort of whole scene many, many years ago when I was much younger, and I'd forgotten about the kind of humour that goes with the kind of grindcore and the crusty core sort of scene. So, yeah, this is Priest Crippler. We've got two tracks by them because... they're so short. They've got an album out with six tracks on, but the longest track is 2 minutes 22. So here we've got The Dicker of Dribbly and Nonce Upon the Cross from the album of the same name.

This one is called Fever Dream. It's about a nightmare I had once. It's a funky one, so everyone have a little boogie, please. Right. Let's go.

right, that was Battery Acid with a track called Fever Dream, recorded live at Rebellion Festival in Blackpool last year. They're going to be at the Village Pump on Friday the 4th of September with Lucky Number 7, who you heard before them, with a track called Intrusive. And yeah, I guess from one Fever Dream to another, this is Fever Dream by the Hotcakes of Wildfire. And if I've got a bit of time after this, I'm going to squeeze in a little bit of Renmai with Cirrus from his Earthbound album, with a nice mellow end to the show. And I should probably have maybe played that as a palate cleanser after Priest Crippler, but hey, here we are. Anyway, cheers for listening, and I'll catch you next time.

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1: Polls at the Clacton by-election have now closed as Reform's Nigel Farage faces Count Binface and 32 other candidates. It's the most candidates to ever stand in a British election after Mr Farage stood down from his seat last month. Charlie is a campaigner for the Count Binface party. He says it's about sending a message to the public.
2: Just standing and kind of putting the spotlight on how ludicrous this by-election was, you know, the fact that Farage, you know, called it for no reason just to try and postpone this investigation into him.
1: Two people have been seriously injured after a train with around 150 people on board derailed in East Sussex. Emergency services attended the incident involving a Southern Rail train near Lewes Railway Station. And police in Norfolk have arrested two more people after anti-migrant disorder last week. Across three nights, officers were assaulted and homes linked to asylum seekers were targeted in Thetford. The force says 21 arrests have now been made in connection with the incident. That's the latest from Radio News Hub. I'm Nathan Beresford.
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Our theme tune this week, performed by Frank Black and the Catholics. The 1998 release was Black Francis, or Frank Black's protest against his label's view that his recordings were too raw. Too raw, he said, you try this. And he recorded the whole album over 2 days live to tape. It was actually the first major album released on MP3 format. As my gang will surely know, it includes the lines, "Your head will collapse and there's nothing in it, and you'll ask yourself, where is my mind?" Welcome listeners, night sky glisteners and musical whisperers. This is Bert Appleton at West Wilts Radio with Where Is My Mind? The show that defies categorisation, repetition and hesitation, but revels in deviation. I am now here in person, so able to offer you the lyric, "There's a club if you'd like to go. You could meet someone who really loves you, so you go and you stand on your own, and you leave on your own, and you go home and you cry, and you want to die." From Johnny Marr's Adrenalized Baby, this is the Smiths classic, How Soon Is Now?

And Helen has confirmed that no teenage girls were in any way harmed in that memory. How we laugh about it now. This week's theme, as some of you know, the licking the lips cohort, and some are wondering, the sipping their tea cohort, is songs with life-changing lyrics. Obviously, this one's very personal, and parental guidance warning, there may be some sad stories and tears. Next, though, casting positivity out on the airwaves with a plea from Fleetwood Mac by Andy the Brizzle Rocker. The lyrics are, don't stop thinking about tomorrow, don't stop. It'll soon be here. It'll soon be here, better than before. Yesterday's gone. Yesterday's gone.

Don't Stop There from Fleetwood Mac's 1977 album Rumours, of course. Everybody got their copy? Good, of course you have. The late Christine McVie directed that at bass player John. Of course, they were married. I've had a few comments of stop directed at me whilst playing bass, I can tell you. Now, having some compassion for fellow humanity is Matt's driving force behind this next choice. Arrested Development released this song from their 1992 debut. 3 years, 5 months, and 2 days in the life of Arrested Development. It might sound laid back, but the message about homelessness punches through. Here, have a dollar. No, in fact, brother man, here, have two. $2 is a snack to me, but it means a big deal to you. This is Mr. Wendell.

Arrested Development there with Mr. Wendell. Great song. Now, as John Peel stated, David Gedge writes great lyrics, so Matt and I had way too many nominations for this week's wedding present offering. We went for this simple line from the brilliant 1987 George Best album. It's the opening song, Everybody Thinks He Looks Daft. Why do you catch my eye, then look away?

Not only may I have mentioned that Matt and I are off to see the wedding present in October, but I also saw, because it was sent to me by my friend Kath, that they've added the cheese and grain in Froome to their tour. So, absolutely no excuses. Get yourself down there. You will not be disappointed. Kate Bush released her fifth album, Hounds of Love, in 1985, and this single, Cloudbusting, has a line that has captivated four-stroke V12 Keith. Every time it rains, you're in my head. Like the sun coming out, I just know that something good is going to happen.

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1: Amazing to think that from the date of release, Kate Bush didn't perform that song live until 2014. Could do with the rain now, actually, Miss Bush. Keith is on a rolling road and also put his indicator on for the lyrical and vocal power of Portishead singer Beth Gibbons from the 1994 album Dummy. Listen out for these words in the song Strangers and enjoy. Did you realise no one can see inside your view? Did you realise for why this sight belongs to you?

Portishead, Trip Hoppians there with Strangers from the great album Dummy. Paul Weller is another great thinker and writer of memorable lyrics, I think most people would agree. Matt alerts us to these lines from Going Underground. What you see is what you get. You made your bed, you better lie in it. You choose your leaders and place your trust, as their lies put you down and their promises rust. You see kidney machines replaced by rockets and guns. And the public gets what the public wants, but I don't get what this society wants. I'm going underground.

Now, I remember queuing at Alan Fernley Records in Middlesbrough for that release in 1980, and it made all the difference as it went straight to number one, stayed there for 3 weeks. Now, Andy reflects on the power of these lyrics from Pearl Jam's very popular song Rearview Mirror. With a nod in his own wing mirror to old partners, Mr. Vedder screams, "Saw things, saw things, saw things, clearer, clearer. Once you were in my rearview mirror, I gathered speed from you messing with me. Once and for all, I'm far away." This is the radio edit.

But the question is, did the Child Support Agency motorway patrol car catch up with him? Probably. Interesting bit of Ebo from Mike McCready on that track from the 1993 album V's. Now, some lyrics are uplifting, some are reflective, and some stab you in the heart and twist the blade. And I make no apologies for this next one. These lyrics remember the pain of a life taken much too soon. I've been looking so long at these pictures of you that I almost believe they are real. I've been living so long with my pictures of you that I almost believe that the pictures are all I can feel. There was nothing in the world that I ever wanted more than to feel you deep in my heart. There was nothing in the world that I ever wanted more than to never feel the breaking apart. My pictures of you.

The Cure there from Disintegration. Deep breaths all round. Now, you know what you're doing, but I'll just remind you, you're listening to Westworlds Radio. My name is Bert Appleton, and this is Where Is My Mind? This week's theme, life-changing lyrics. That was a great example. Thank you. Now for physical terrorist-in-waiting Dan, who doffs his ultramarathon running hat to the passing of Supertramp's Rick Davies with a song from the 1974 album Crime of the Century, reportedly about an invisible, lonely man on a train. The lines, Rudy's on a train to nowhere, halfway down the line. He don't want to get there, but he needs time. Resonates with our friend Dan, moving on when a bit stuck. So, message from you, Rudy.

Supertramp there with Rudy. An Oasis song now, and not suggested by Superstan Dan H. From Cast No Shadow, Dan F. got his highlighter out for these words, written by Gallagher.N, in an attempt to rival Dylan for meaningful words. I'll leave you to decide. Bound with all the weight of all the words he tried to say, chained to all the places that he never wished to stay.

Oasis there with Cast No Shadow. We reset now with the oft-selected fave band of Snooker Pocket Botherer Robin, Alter Bridge. A softie underneath his rugged exterior, he admits to welling up on occasion, and not just when I hit a duff note at practice. This is Watch Over You from the 2007 classic album Blackbird. Wisdom abounds with the lines, "Snow is on the ground, winter's come. You long to hear my voice, but I am long gone."

Keep the handkerchiefs close now. Let it all out. Both Phil and Dan recommend that we listen to this next song, and I too have stood in stunned silence when it was played live. Written about the loss of a sister by Stephen Wilson, released on the album of the same name in 2013, this is The Raven That Refused to Sing. Sing to me, Raven, I miss her so much. Sing to me, Lily, I miss you so much. See you on the other side.

Phew. Even my DJ mate Nicey wanted an upbeat track after those dark gems. Now here's a Rough Trade single from my own collection, as is the album Goldmother. Another honorary member of the Bonkers Brigade, Tim Booth, reminds us that if I hadn't tasted riches, I could live with being poor.

Sit Down There from James from the album Gold Mother. Now, my bunker's amigo Mike made it very clear recently that if I didn't play this, there would be consequences. And he knows people who know people. Oh, no, that's me, actually. I did the sensible thing and chose it. The title says it all, but give the rest of the lyrics a good listen to. This is Make Your Own Kind of Music, a joyous celebration of individuality without shame. Thanks for that, Oz.

Mama Cass Elliott there. That suggestion influenced me to re-listen to the Mamas and Papas. It was one of the songs that was on a compilation tape that I think we had in the family car. Wonderful harmonies matching wonderful sentiments. A short interlude, if I may, of self-indulgence now. I have never and would never claim to be a natural competent father. When I heard Frank Carter's song, End of Suffering, from the album of the same name, it resonated so much. I recorded myself playing it and gave it to my own daughter on her birthday. She didn't disagree, sadly. With the lines, I spent so many nights feeling like I'm underqualified to be the father of a girl so strong and feel like I only get it wrong. Here are Frank Carter and the Rattlesnakes from 2019.

Well, we can only do our best, can't we? Plenty of nominations for lyrics from this next song, Love Will Tear Us Apart. For the record, because we've already played the Joy Division one, I love this version by Noel Gallagher's High Flying Birds with a full orchestra. Hands up if these lines resonate. Wait for it. When routine bites hard and ambitions are low, and resentment rides high but emotions won't grow, and we're changing our ways, taking different roads.

That is a cracking version of that song. I read recently that the secret to a long and happy partnership is indeed a secret. No, I'm just kidding. It is, in fact, to keep changing who you are loving as they change and don't chase the past. Anyway, put your hands down now and think about that. I do not condone polymory, or balamory for that matter, before you ask. So a brief return now to my previous life doing that thing called work. This lyric relates to an ex-colleague of mine who had never heard this song but said, out of the blue,

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1: Two people have been seriously injured after a train with around 150 people on board derailed in East Sussex. South East Coast Ambulance Service says a further nine patients also sustained less serious injuries. Bosses at Scottish Water got more than £250,000 in bonuses over the last year, according to the latest accounts. It comes after water bills were raised almost 9% in April, costing the average household £42 more each year. Scottish Water says the performance-related payments are part of a scheme that applies across the company. And household pets will feature on a new range of stamps from Royal Mail.
2: One of the things we do with special stamps is we celebrate not only the great achievements of people in the UK, but also the passions and things that really motivate people. And clearly, with over half the population apparently having pets, it's something worth celebrating.
1: That's their spokesperson, David Gold. The collection will feature a range of pets from dogs to rats. That's the latest from Radio News Hub. I'm Nathan Beresford.
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